0: low 40s, and then we're back to sunny weather on Tuesday. Our afternoon high warming up a little bit. We'll hit the upper 70s. Then we may get a few more showers on Wednesday, but nice for the rest of the week.
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Hey, it's Greg Goodman. Nothing like a good Southern gospel song to brighten the day, and we've got plenty more coming up right here on Christian Radio, WKRK, serving the mountains of North Carolina, Georgia, and Tennessee.

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Thanks for making us a part of your day.

and a stillness filled the garden where he lay. Then the ground shook with power as the angels came and rolled the stone away. All the glory of the living God

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We've got more great Southern gospel music coming right up.

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1: ABC News, I'm Chuck Sievertson. Flying home to the U.S. from Spain to spend some time in quarantine at a Nebraska facility. 18 people from the Dutch cruise ship that's at the center of a hantavirus outbreak. Docs say they have no symptoms. It's just a precaution. Iran's rejected a one-page U.S. proposal to restart negotiations. President Trump calls that response unacceptable. Iran would unblock the Strait of Hormuz, and the U.S. would end the blockade of Iranian ports. ABC's Tom Sufi Burridge in Tel Aviv.
2: The main sticking point in the negotiations with Iran, the future of its nuclear program. And with still no breakthrough in ending the war, it's just days before President Trump is expected to travel to Iran's key ally, China, for a crucial summit with Chinese President Xi.
1: On U.S. and global markets, oil prices are higher, stock futures are lower. Amid tight global oil supplies, Aramco, the world's largest oil company owned by Saudi Arabia, reports a 25% jump in profits. This is ABC News. A storm chaser, Ashton Lemley, was helping search through a trailer park hit by a tornado in Bochito, Mississippi, when he heard meowing from the rubble. Lemley searched in the dark for several minutes before finding a kitten trapped inside the remains of a wall. It wasn't hurt. Several people want to adopt it. Roman Catholic Church has a boom, says ABC's Melissa Adan.
3: 1 year ago this weekend, the first American pope was elected. Across the U.S. and around the world, Catholicism is on the move. A driving force behind this, a new generation, leading to surges of Catholic converts from New York City to Los Angeles. Dioceses across the country this year reporting doubling or even tripling their average number of new Catholics.
1: The league's worst team this season is getting the number one pick in the NBA draft. The Washington Wizards won the draft lottery today and are poised to pick first overall for the first time since 2010. Chuck Sievertson, ABC News.
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6: From the WKRK Forecast Center, this is meteorologist Steve Hamilton. A little cold front passing through our area on Monday, not too big of a deal. For the overnight hours, a few clouds, low 50s. We may get a few showers on Monday, cloudy and fairly cool, will be in the mid-70s. Clouds on Monday night with low 40s, and then we're back to sunny weather on Tuesday. Our afternoon high warming up a little bit. We'll hit the upper 70s. Then we may get a few more showers on Wednesday, but nice for the rest of the week.

much pain he could withstand. There was blood all around the hillside as a mother

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I'm Greg Goodman, and we're playing Southern Gospel music all day and all night long on 105.5 FM, 1320 AM, and cable channel 25. 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

Christ told Nicodemus in John 3:7, he said, you must be born again. Regeneration is a subject which lies at the very, very base of salvation. And we should be very diligent to take heed that we really, really are born again. For I'm afraid there's many that fancy they are who are not. Please be assured that the name of a Christian is not the nature of a Christian, and that being born in a good Christian land or in a Christian home and being recognized as professing the Christian religion is of no avail whatsoever, unless there be something added to it. The being born again by the power of the Holy Ghost. This great work is so mysterious that human words cannot describe it. The wind bloweth where it listeth, and we hear the sound thereof, but canst not tell whence it come or whither it goeth. So's everyone that is born again. Nevertheless, thank God this great work can be known and felt. Known by the works of holiness and felt by a gracious experience. It's not an operation which a man can perform for himself. A new principle is infused which works in the heart, renews the soul, and affects the entire man. It's not a change of our name, but a renewal of our nature, so that we're not the man that we used to be, but a brand new man in Christ Jesus. To wash and dress a corpse, oh, it's a far different thing from making it alive. You see, man can do the one. Only God can do the other. If we have then been born again, our acknowledgement will be, O Lord Jesus, the everlasting Father, thou art my spiritual parent. If thy spirit had not breathed into me the breath of a new, holy, and spiritual life, I'd have been to this day dead, dead in my trespasses and sins. It's no longer I who live, but Christ who liveth within me. Thank God my life is hid with Christ in God. Oh, may we be well assured of this vital point. For to be unregenerated is to be unsaved, unpardoned, without God, and without hope. But oh, aren't you glad? There's hope. Hid in Christ with God.

Hej. Because of that, the only fire that I'll ever feel, because I've been born again, is that I feel in my soul, even now. Bless you, Ray.

One of the best things about Southern gospel music is the message. It's about faith, hope, and loving one another. You'll hear plenty of that right here on WKRK.

Hey, thank you so much for spending a part of your day with us here on WKRK. 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
1: ABC News, I'm Chuck Sievertson. Iran's rejected a one-page U.S. proposal to restart negotiations. President Trump calls that response unacceptable. The proposal was for Iran to unblock the Strait of Hormuz, and then the U.S. would end the blockade of Iranian ports. Flying home to the U.S. from Spain's Canary Islands, 18 Americans from the Dutch cruise ship. With the hantavirus outbreak, the plane's final stop will be a quarantine unit in Nebraska. Docs say they're not sick. They have no symptoms. They're being monitored as a precaution. ABC News medical contributor Dr. Darian Sutton.
2: World Health Organization is qualifying this as a cluster, not an outbreak, meaning that it is geographically isolated to the boat. At this point, all confirmed cases have been in passengers who have been on the boat. There have been no point at this point a confirmed case of a person who has been exposed beyond the boat. So that's important to understand.
1: President Trump announces the U.S. helped broker a prisoner release. Belarus freed 3 Polish and 2 Moldovan prisoners. This is ABC News. Olivia and Liam topped a list of baby names in the U.S. for 2025, the 7th consecutive year. The Social Security Administration released the list Friday. Charlotte climbed to 2nd place among girls, ending Emma's 6-year run in that spot. 1 year after his election to the head of the Roman Catholic Church, Pope Leo is creating a boom, says ABC's Melissa Don.
3: A driving force behind this, a new generation, leading to surges of Catholic converts from New York City to Los Angeles. Dioceses across the country this year reporting doubling or even tripling their average number of new Catholics. Much of it moved by young people. We discovered the same sentiment in Africa, the fastest growing region of the Catholic Church worldwide, driven by youth.
1: You have to really have patience for the races being staged in the Taiwanese town, Fenglin. It has embraced its slow pace of life, partly by staging snail races. Chuck Sievertson, ABC News.
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6: From the WKRK Forecast Center, this is meteorologist Steve Hamilton. A little cold front passing through our area on Monday, not too big of a deal. For the overnight hours, a few clouds, low 50s. We may get a few showers on Monday, cloudy and fairly cool. We'll be in the mid-70s. Clouds on Monday night with low 40s, and then we're back to sunny weather on Tuesday. Our afternoon high warming up a little bit. We'll hit the upper 70s. Then we may get a few more showers on Wednesday, but nice for the rest of the week.

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It's all right here on WKRK.

Hey, it's Greg Goodman. Southern gospel music has a way of reminding us that no matter what we're facing, there's always hope ahead. More great music is coming up.

the mark 1,000 times, and somehow that would only be the start. If I knew me, I could fail to trust you, Lord, and break your heart. If I knew me, I could tell myself I'm better than the one who bowed their knees then went astray. Well, the fact is, I know me.

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1: ABC News, I'm Chuck Sievertson. Unacceptable is what President Trump says of Iran's rejection of a one-page U.S. proposal to restart negotiations. The proposal was for Iran to unblock the Strait of Hormuz, and then the U.S. would end the blockade of Iranian ports. Flying home to the U.S. from Spain's Canary Islands, 18 Americans from the Dutch cruise ship with a hantavirus outbreak. Last stop for the flight is a quarantine facility in Nebraska. Docs say they're not sick. They have no symptoms. They're just being monitored as a precaution. In the Canary Islands, ABC's Maggie Rooley.
2: We spoke with one of the top epidemiologists from the WHO, and he said that while hantavirus might seem new and scary to a lot of people, it's actually a virus that they know really well, and they know how it spreads, and it does not spread like COVID-19.
1: Remains of one of the two U.S. soldiers who vanished in Morocco during a military training exercise last weekend have been recovered. This is ABC News. We get some reports this week about the cost of living, including the Consumer Price Index Tuesday. Abraham Foxman, forceful advocate for American Jews as national director of the Anti-Defamation League for nearly three decades, has died, says the ADL. Foxman was 86. There is a boom in the Catholic Church credited to a man named Leo. ABC's Melissa Don.
3: 1 year ago this weekend, the first American pope was elected. Within his first year, the 70-year-old pontiff making strides, visiting Turkey and Lebanon for his first papal trip in the fall. Then in the spring, he headed to Monaco. From New York City to Los Angeles, dioceses across the country this year reporting doubling or even tripling their average number of new Catholics.
4: I think there's a little bit of the Leo effect.
3: The Los Angeles diocese welcomed more than 8,000 new Catholics for Easter this year. They are projected to more than triple the amount of new converts from last year.
1: Chuck Sievertson, ABC News.
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7: From the WKRK Forecast Center, this is meteorologist Steve Hamilton. A little cold front passing through our area on Monday, not too big of a deal. For the overnight hours, a few clouds, low 50s. We may get a few showers on Monday, cloudy and fairly cool, will be in the mid-70s. Clouds on Monday night with low 40s, and then we're back to sunny weather on Tuesday. Our afternoon high warming up a little bit. We'll hit the upper 70s. Then we may get a few more showers on Wednesday, but nice for the rest of the week.

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0: We have more great Southern Gospel songs lined up for you. I'm Greg Goodman. 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

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How about you?

You never know what song might be just the encouragement someone needed to hear today. That's why we keep the music going right here on Christian Radio WKRK.

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1: ABC News, I'm Chuck Sievertson. Flying home to the U.S. from the Canary Islands, 17 Americans from the cruise ship with a hantavirus outbreak. They'll go to a quarantine unit in Nebraska. Docs say they're not sick. They're being monitored as a precaution. Dr. Michael Osterholm, infectious disease expert, University of Minnesota.
2: I have complete confidence that we will have good compliance here. And I think within days, this will no longer be a story.
1: Several people are hurt after a shooting and two car accidents during an after-prom party Saturday night in Fruitport, Michigan, where this person lives.
3: I was still hearing more of the shots, and we had a lot of teens that ran into our yard and that were in our driveway. There was cars parked all the way down to the dead end sign.
1: President Trump calls Iran's rejection of a one-page U.S. proposal to restart negotiations unacceptable. Iran would unblock the Strait of Hormuz, and the U.S. would end the blockade of Iranian ports. This is ABC News. With the U.S. blocking fuel shipments to Cuba, there are blackouts and a nosediving economy. ABC's Whit Johnson went to Cuba and talked with Foreign Minister Bruno Rodriguez.
4: Cuba is a country with our own history, with our peculiarities, and we are a free and independent nation. But Cuba is a democracy, is a different democracy. Well, you mentioned
5: Cuba is not a different democracy. When people go to the polls, it is often one candidate, one party. There is not choice. What do you worry would happen if there were free and fair elections in Cuba, if the people truly got to choose?
4: Well, you are presenting a prejudice.
1: The league's worst team this season has won the number one pick in the NBA draft next month. The Washington Wizards won the draft lottery Sunday. Chuck Sievertson, ABC News.
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8: From the WKRK Forecast Center, this is meteorologist Steve Hamilton. A little cold front passing through our area on Monday, not too big of a deal. For the overnight hours, a few clouds, low 50s. We may get a few showers on Monday, cloudy and fairly cool. We'll be in the mid-70s. Clouds on Monday night with low 40s, and then we're back to sunny weather on Tuesday. Our afternoon high warming up a little bit. We'll hit the upper 70s. Then we may get a few more showers on Wednesday, but nice for the rest of the week.

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1: Hey, bud. 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Nothing wrong. Don't need anything. 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All right. Love and miss you guys. Talk to you later.

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We've got more great Southern gospel music coming right up.

0: Hey, it's Greg Goodman. Nothing like a good Southern gospel song to brighten the day, and we've got plenty more coming up right here on Christian Radio, WKRK, serving the mountains of North Carolina, Georgia, and Tennessee.
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One of the best things about Southern gospel music is the message. It's about faith, hope, and loving one another. You'll hear plenty of that right here on WKRK.

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1: ABC News, I'm Chuck Sievertson. Flying home but not home home from Spain's Canary Islands, 17 Americans from the Dutch cruise ship with a hantavirus outbreak. The plane's last stop will be a quarantine unit in Nebraska. Docs say they're not sick and have no symptoms, though one's tested positive. It's just a precaution. Unacceptable is what President Trump calls Iran's rejection of a one-page U.S. proposal to restart negotiations. The proposal was for Iran to unblock the Strait of Hormuz, and then the U.S. would end the blockade of Iranian ports. In Tel Aviv, ABC's Tom Sufi Burridge.
2: The main sticking point in the negotiations with Iran, the future of its nuclear program. And with still no breakthrough in ending the war, it's just days before President Trump is expected to travel to Iran's key ally, China, for a crucial summit with Chinese President Xi.
1: After Iran's rejection and President Trump's reaction, oil prices went up. Wall Street stock futures went down. This is ABC News. What could affect stock prices, mutual funds, 401ks, and more this week from ABC's Dave Packer.
3: Monday morning, a report on existing home sales. Tuesday, April Consumer Price Index numbers, as well as the government's hourly earnings report for April. Wednesday, Producer Price Index for April, a measure of the cost of raw materials for manufacturers. And then on Thursday, April retail sales data from the government, as well as new jobless claims for the previous week.
1: Fighting for his job after poor local election results for his Labour Party, British Prime Minister Keir Starmer plans to use a speech Monday to argue he can change course and revive his government's fortunes. One lawmaker, Catherine West, said she will try to trigger a leadership contest if she doesn't like what she hears in the speech. Miners in Myanmar, formerly Burma, have discovered a huge ruby considered to be the second largest by weight ever found in the country, 11,000 carats. Myanmar produces about 90% of the world's rubies. Chuck Sievertson, ABC News.
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6: From the WKRK Forecast Center, this is meteorologist Steve Hamilton. A little cold front passing through our area on Monday, not too big of a deal. For the overnight hours, a few clouds, low 50s. We may get a few showers on Monday, cloudy and fairly cool, will be in the mid-70s. Clouds on Monday night with low 40s, and then we're back to sunny weather on Tuesday. Our afternoon high warming up a little bit. We'll hit the upper 70s. Then we may get a few more showers on Wednesday, but nice for the rest of the week.

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Hey, it's Greg Goodman. So glad you decided to spend part of your day with us. More Southern Gospel music is coming up in just a bit on WKRK Murphy.

If you grew up in the mountains, chances are you grew up hearing music just like this. Southern Gospel is a part of who we are, and we're proud to share it every day on WKRK.

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1: ABC News, I'm Chuck Sievertson. Flying home to the U.S. from the Canary Islands, 17 Americans from the cruise ship with a hantavirus outbreak. They'll go to a quarantine unit in Nebraska. Docs say they're not sick. They're being monitored as a precaution. Dr. Michael Osterholm, infectious disease expert, University of Minnesota.
2: I have complete confidence that we will have good compliance here. And I think within days, this will no longer be a story.
1: Several people are hurt after a shooting and two car accidents during an after-prom party Saturday night in Fruitport, Michigan, where this person lives.
3: I was still hearing more of the shots, and we had a lot of teens that ran into our yard and that were in our driveway. There was cars parked all the way down to the dead end sign.
1: President Trump calls Iran's rejection of a one-page U.S. proposal to restart negotiations unacceptable. Iran would unblock the Strait of Hormuz, and the U.S. would end the blockade of Iranian ports. This is ABC News. With the U.S. blocking fuel shipments to Cuba, there are blackouts and a nosediving economy. ABC's Whit Johnson went to Cuba and talked with Foreign Minister Bruno Rodriguez.
4: Cuba is a country with our own history, with our peculiarities, and we are a free and independent nation. But Cuba is a democracy, is a different democracy. Well, you mentioned
5: Cuba is not a different democracy. When people go to the polls, it is often one candidate, one party. There is not choice. What do you worry would happen if there were free and fair elections in Cuba, if the people truly got to choose?
4: Well, you are presenting a prejudice.
1: The league's worst team this season has won the number one pick in the NBA draft next month. The Washington Wizards won the draft lottery Sunday. Chuck Sievertson, ABC News.
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8: From the WKRK Forecast Center, this is meteorologist Steve Hamilton. A little cold front passing through our area on Monday, not too big of a deal. For the overnight hours, a few clouds, low 50s. We may get a few showers on Monday, cloudy and fairly cool. We'll be in the mid-70s. Clouds on Monday night with low 40s, and then we're back to sunny weather on Tuesday. Our afternoon high warming up a little bit. We'll hit the upper 70s. Then we may get a few more showers on Wednesday, but nice for the rest of the week.

Around here, we believe kindness still matters, and neighbors still look out for each other. That spirit is a part of the music you hear on WKRK.

It's amazing how a good song can change the whole mood of your day. And that's what we try to do here on WKRK. Just keep the encouragement coming. That particular song for you may be coming up next.

Right here in the mountains, faith and community still mean a lot. That's what this music is all about, and that's what you'll hear on Christian Radio, WKRK.

Sometimes all it takes is one good song to remind you that everything's going to be all right. That's what we love about this music on WKRK.

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1: ABC News, I'm Chuck Sievertson. Flying home but not home home from Spain's Canary Islands, 17 Americans from the Dutch cruise ship with a hantavirus outbreak. The plane's last stop will be a quarantine unit in Nebraska. Docs say they're not sick and have no symptoms, though one's tested positive. It's just a precaution. Unacceptable is what President Trump calls Iran's rejection of a one-page U.S. proposal to restart negotiations. The proposal was for Iran to unblock the Strait of Hormuz, and then the U.S. would end the blockade of Iranian ports. In Tel Aviv, ABC's Tom Sufi Burridge.
2: The main sticking point in the negotiations with Iran, the future of its nuclear program. And with still no breakthrough in ending the war, it's just days before President Trump is expected to travel to Iran's key ally, China, for a crucial summit with Chinese President Xi.
1: After Iran's rejection and President Trump's reaction, oil prices went up. Wall Street stock futures went down. This is ABC News. What could affect stock prices, mutual funds, 401ks, and more this week from ABC's Dave Packer.
3: Monday morning, a report on existing home sales. Tuesday, April Consumer Price Index numbers, as well as the government's hourly earnings report for April. Wednesday, Producer Price Index for April, a measure of the cost of raw materials for manufacturers. And then on Thursday, April retail sales data from the government, as well as new jobless claims for the previous week.
1: Fighting for his job after poor local election results for his Labour Party, British Prime Minister Keir Starmer plans to use a speech Monday to argue he can change course and revive his government's fortunes. One lawmaker, Catherine West, said she will try to trigger a leadership contest if she doesn't like what she hears in the speech. Miners in Myanmar, formerly Burma, have discovered a huge ruby considered to be the second largest by weight ever found in the country, 11,000 carats. Myanmar produces about 90% of the world's rubies. Chuck Sievertson, ABC News.
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6: From the WKRK Forecast Center, this is meteorologist Steve Hamilton. A little cold front passing through our area on Monday, not too big of a deal. For the overnight hours, a few clouds, low 50s. We may get a few showers on Monday, cloudy and fairly cool. We'll be in the mid-70s. Clouds on Monday night with low 40s, and then we're back to sunny weather on Tuesday. Our afternoon high warming up a little bit. We'll hit the upper 70s. Then we may get a few more showers on Wednesday, but nice for the rest of the week. It's gonna-

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1: ABC News, I'm Chuck Sievertson. Flying home to the U.S. from the Canary Islands, 17 Americans from the cruise ship with a hantavirus outbreak. They'll go to a quarantine unit in Nebraska. Docs say they're not sick. They're being monitored as a precaution. Dr. Michael Osterholm, infectious disease expert, University of Minnesota.
2: I have complete confidence that we will have good compliance here. And I think within days, this will no longer be a story.
1: Several people are hurt after a shooting and two car accidents during an after-prom party Saturday night in Fruitport, Michigan, where this person lives.
3: I was still hearing more of the shots, and we had a lot of teens that ran into our yard and that were in our driveway. There was cars parked all the way down to the dead end sign.
1: President Trump calls Iran's rejection of a one-page U.S. proposal to restart negotiations unacceptable. Iran would unblock the Strait of Hormuz, and the U.S. would end the blockade of Iranian ports. This is ABC News. With the U.S. blocking fuel shipments to Cuba, there are blackouts and a nosediving economy. ABC's Whit Johnson went to Cuba and talked with Foreign Minister Bruno Rodriguez.
4: Cuba is a country with our own history, with our peculiarities, and we are a free and independent nation. But Cuba is a democracy, is a different democracy. Well, you mentioned
5: Cuba is not a different democracy. When people go to the polls, it is often one candidate, one party. There is not choice. What do you worry would happen if there were free and fair elections in Cuba, if the people truly got to choose?
4: Well, you are presenting a prejudice.
1: The league's worst team this season has won the number one pick in the NBA draft next month. The Washington Wizards won the draft lottery Sunday. Chuck Sievertson, ABC News.
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8: From the WKRK Forecast Center, this is meteorologist Steve Hamilton. A little cold front passing through our area on Monday, not too big of a deal. For the overnight hours, a few clouds, low 50s. We may get a few showers on Monday, cloudy and fairly cool. We'll be in the mid-70s. Clouds on Monday night with low 40s, and then we're back to sunny weather on Tuesday. Our afternoon high warming up a little bit. We'll hit the upper 70s. Then we may get a few more showers on Wednesday, but nice for the rest of the week.

from the Valley River to the Hiawassee and all across the Tri-State Mountain region. 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

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I'm Greg Goodman, and we're playing Southern Gospel music all day and all night long on 105.5 FM, 1320 AM, and cable channel 25. We're glad you're spending a part of your day with us.

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If you've been with us for a while today, thank you. And if you just found us on the dial, welcome. 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
1: ABC News, I'm Chuck Sievertson. Flying home but not home home from Spain's Canary Islands, 17 Americans from the Dutch cruise ship with a hantavirus outbreak. The plane's last stop will be a quarantine unit in Nebraska. Docs say they're not sick and have no symptoms, though one's tested positive. It's just a precaution. Unacceptable is what President Trump calls Iran's rejection of a one-page U.S. proposal to restart negotiations. The proposal was for Iran to unblock the Strait of Hormuz, and then the U.S. would end the blockade of Iranian ports. In Tel Aviv, ABC's Tom Sufi Burridge.
2: The main sticking point in the negotiations with Iran, the future of its nuclear program. And with still no breakthrough in ending the war, it's just days before President Trump is expected to travel to Iran's key ally, China, for a crucial summit with Chinese President Xi.
1: After Iran's rejection and President Trump's reaction, oil prices went up. Wall Street stock futures went down. This is ABC News. What could affect stock prices, mutual funds, 401ks, and more this week from ABC's Dave Packer.
3: Monday morning, a report on existing home sales. Tuesday, April Consumer Price Index numbers, as well as the government's hourly earnings report for April. Wednesday, Producer Price Index for April, a measure of the cost of raw materials for manufacturers. And then on Thursday, April retail sales data from the government, as well as new jobless claims for the previous week.
1: Fighting for his job after poor local election results for his Labour Party, British Prime Minister Keir Starmer plans to use his speech Monday to argue he can change course and revive his government's fortunes. One lawmaker, Catherine West, said she will try to trigger a leadership contest if she doesn't like what she hears in the speech. Miners in Myanmar, formerly Burma, have discovered a huge ruby considered to be the second largest by weight ever found in the country, 11,000 carats. Myanmar produces about 90% of the world's rubies. Chuck Sievertson, ABC News.
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6: From the WKRK Forecast Center, this is meteorologist Steve Hamilton. A little cold front passing through our area on Monday, not too big of a deal. For the overnight hours, a few clouds, low 50s. We may get a few showers on Monday, cloudy and fairly cool, will be in the mid-70s. Clouds on Monday night with low 40s, and then we're back to sunny weather on Tuesday. Our afternoon high warming up a little bit. We'll hit the upper 70s. Then we may get a few more showers on Wednesday, but nice for the rest of the week.

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The message in this music never goes out of style. Faith, hope, and encouragement. That's what we're all about on WKRK.

Amen.

Your Southern Gospel favorites play here on WKRK, including the Gaither Vocal Band, Tribute Quartet, and Anthem Edition. 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
1: ABC News, I'm Brian Clark. The plane carrying 17 Americans who were on the Dutch ship at the center of the Hantavirus clusters landed in Nebraska. One of those 17 passengers has tested positive for Hantavirus, but officials say is not showing any symptoms. Another had mild symptoms, but Dr. Michael Osterholm of the University of Minnesota tells ABC,
2: I have complete confidence that we will have good compliance here, and I think within days this will no longer be a story.
1: The Chinese government officially announced President Trump's trip to China this week. It will likely include discussions about the war in Iran, as President Trump Sunday called Iran's latest proposal to end the fighting totally unacceptable. That sent oil prices upward. Plea hearing today for Cole Allen, the man accused of trying to attack the White House Correspondents' Dinner last month. And Homeland Security and the Texas Rangers are investigating the deaths of six people found inside of a Union Pacific boxcar in Laredo, Texas. This is ABC News. The parent company behind education platform Canvas is apologizing after last week's massive data breach blamed on hackers. The company, used by colleges across the country, is now back up and running. A Texas man accused of killing his pregnant wife is facing a hearing in Italy. Lee Gilley allegedly killed his wife in 2024, says ABC's Allison Kosick.
3: We believe that she died because of a severe condition she had.
4: His attorney spoke to our Houston station, KTRK.
3: Methemoglobinemia mirrors the symptoms of strangulation.
4: While awaiting trial, Gilley was freed on a $1 million bond. And earlier this month, authorities say he cut off his ankle monitor and flew to Milan, Italy, with fake travel documents. Italy abolished the death penalty decades ago, and a treaty prohibits Italy from sending a person back to a country that still has it.
1: I'm Brian Clark, ABC News.
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7: From the WKRK Forecast Center. This is meteorologist Steve Hamilton. A little cold front passing through our area on Monday. Not too big of a deal. For the overnight hours, a few clouds, low 50s. We may get a few showers on Monday. Cloudy and fairly cool. We'll be in the mid-70s. Clouds on Monday night with low 40s, and then we're back to sunny weather on Tuesday. Our afternoon high warming up a little bit. We'll hit the upper 70s. Then we may get a few more showers on Wednesday, but nice for the rest of the week.
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Thanks for keeping it right here on WKRK. We're proud to be your home for Southern gospel music right here in Murphy, playing the songs and artists that have meant so much to listeners throughout the years. I'm Tim Radford saying stay tuned. More great music is on the way.

0: The morning is flying by, isn't it? If you're just now joining us, welcome to The Morning Show. We've got more of that Southern gospel music you love coming right up on WKRK. Thanks for making us your choice for music, news, and weather today.
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If you're just joining us, welcome. You found the home for Southern Gospel in Western North Carolina and beyond. I've got a great stack of music ready to go, so let's keep the morning moving along together here on The Morning Show.

0: Tim Radford here. Just a reminder this morning, no matter what you're facing, you don't have to walk through it alone. I hope the music we play here on WKRK provides a little extra strength on your journey today. 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
1: ABC News, I'm Brian Clark. Landing earlier this morning in Omaha, Nebraska, the plane carrying all 17 Americans who were on board the cruise ship where Hantavirus broke out. One of the Americans tested positive. They'll be monitored in a biocontainment unit. ABC's Maggie Rulli.
2: Officials from the WHO, they really stressed that while the Hantavirus might seem, you know, new and scary to a lot of people that have never heard of it before, it's actually a virus that they know really well, and they know how it spreads, and they insisted to us that it does not spread like COVID-19.
1: A French passenger who was on the ship has also tested positive. The U.S. and Iran once again at loggerheads after President Trump called Iran's response to his peace proposal totally unacceptable. President's preparing for a trip to China this week, a key ally of Iran. A new Gallup poll says just 43% of younger Americans are optimistic about finding a job. 64% of those 55 and up think their prospects are good. This is ABC News. Denver International Airport says it's still investigating Friday's trespassing incident when a person gained access to the runway just as a Frontier Airlines jet was taking off with more than 200 people on board. That trespasser was struck and killed. It sparked an engine fire on the plane. Passengers had to evacuate. Thousands showed up to March for Peace on Mother's Day in Massachusetts just hours after one person was killed and two others were hurt in a shooting. Ted Wayman from affiliate WCVB has more.
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3: Boston police say this homicide this weekend was the fifth so far this year, compared to 11 this time last year. Outside Boston Police Headquarters, I'm Ted Wayman, WCBB.
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7: From the WKRK Forecast Center, I'm meteorologist Jennifer Naramore. Good deal of cloudiness coming our way for today. We do have a disturbance brushing our area, too. We may see a passing shower. That's about it. Highs are up between 65 and 75. Clear out there for the early half of tonight. Patchy fog forming after midnight, a low mid-40s. Becoming mostly sunny for tomorrow. The high back up between 65 and 75. We have another disturbance that may kick in a hit-or-miss shower or thunderstorm by Wednesday. The high 65 to 75.
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You'll hear a lot of those songs right here on WKRK. Stay tuned.

0: Good morning, Tim Radford here with you. I hope your morning is bright and that you're feeling encouraged today. 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

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I know it's just a test, so I'll try to do

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Tim Radford here, glad to be sharing them with you here on WKRK. No matter what happened yesterday, today is a fresh start. Let's make the most of it with a little bit of praise and Southern Gospel harmony.

0: Wherever your travels take you across Western North Carolina today, stay safe and keep it tuned in right here to The Morning Show on WKRK. I'm Tim Radford, and it's my goal to keep your morning bright with the best music on this side of the mountains. Glad you're here.
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It's a great start to the day here in the mountains. I'm Tim Radford, keeping the music moving on WKRK from the Hiawassee River down to Blue Ridge. It's a privilege to serve this community. I hope your morning is off to a wonderful, blessed start today.

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1: ABC News, I'm Brian Clark. Now back in the U.S., all of the Americans aboard the cruise ship where hantavirus was confirmed. ABC's Victor Okendo has the story from Nebraska.
2: All 17 Americans and one British national who live in America returned home. The plane landing around 4 a.m. in Omaha, Nebraska. The passengers deplaning one at a time, taken straight to the National Quarantine Center at the University of Nebraska to be evaluated.
1: One American confirmed to have hantavirus, another showed mild symptoms. One of the biggest allies of Iran is China, and President Trump heads there this week for a summit with Xi Jinping. On Sunday, the president called Iran's latest response to his peace offer totally unacceptable. That sent stock futures lower and oil prices higher again overnight. Law enforcers in Texas are investigating a possible case of human smuggling with deadly consequences. Six people were found dead in a Union Pacific boxcar near the U.S.-Texas border. This is ABC News. Airport security is under new scrutiny after a trespasser gained access to a runway at Denver International Airport late Friday and was hit by a Frontier Airlines jet as it prepared to take off. This passenger was on board.
3: He was getting ready to take off, and then it felt like a big speed bump. And then I look to the right, I see the wing is on fire and it's sparking.
1: All 231 people on board were evacuated, five taken to hospitals. An 18-year-old Chicago cancer patient died a day after he flew to Mexico to be reunited with his parents, who had been held by ICE. Congresswoman Delia Ramirez spoke with affiliate WLS and says her office helped the teen reunite with his family.
4: However you feel about immigration, you can't tell me that a mother or father wouldn't do anything to be able to hold their child one last time.
1: A judge in Arizona ordered the parents released, and they were able to see their son at his grandmother's house in Mexico. I'm Brian Clark, ABC News.
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7: From the KRK Forecast Center. I'm meteorologist Jennifer Naramore. Good deal of cloudiness coming our way for today. We do have a disturbance brushing our area, too. We may see a passing shower. That's about it. Highs are up between 65 and 75. Clear out there for the early half of tonight. Patchy fog forming after midnight, a low mid-40s. Becoming mostly sunny for tomorrow. The high back out between 65 and 75. We have another disturbance that may kick in, a hit-or-miss shower or thunderstorm by Wednesday. The high 65 to 75.
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We're glad you're with us right here on WKRK. Stay tuned. More great Southern gospel music is coming right up.

0: Thank you for making WKRK a part of your life. I'm Tim Radford, and it is my pleasure to be with you on The Morning Show. 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

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Stay tuned because there's always another great Southern Gospel song right around the corner.

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You know, there's a lot of noise in the world today, but we're here to focus on the good news. I hope you find a moment of peace and reflection as we listen to these favorites together this morning, right here on the WKRK Morning Show.

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0: ABC News. I'm Brian Clark. Back on American soil, the 17 Americans who were on board the cruise ship where passengers came down with hantavirus. The group landed early this morning in Nebraska, but one of these 17 confirmed a test positive for the virus. Other passengers from that ship are also heading home, says ABC's Victor Okendo.
1: The crews traveled to some of the most remote islands in the world, like Tristan da Cunha, an island of about 200 people. British paratroopers parachuting in with medics and supplies after a suspected case of hantavirus was confirmed. The World Health Organization stressing that if you were not on that boat, the risk remains low.
0: Man accused of trying to attack the White House correspondents' dinner expected to enter a plea this morning. President Trump called Iran's response to his administration's peace proposal totally unacceptable and questions about airport security after Friday's incident where a man was struck by a plane on the runway at Denver's airport. This is ABC News. The Army says the remains of First Lieutenant Kendrick Lamont Key Jr. have been recovered in the Atlantic Ocean. He is one of two U.S. military personnel who went missing during joint military exercises in Morocco a week ago. He's an air defense artillery officer, 27 years old. The search continues for a second officer. The Pentagon believes the two fell off a cliff while on a recreational hike. A Texas man accused of killing his pregnant wife, then fleeing the U.S., is due today in an Italian court, says ABC's Allison Kosick.
2: He didn't strangle his wife. He loved his wife.
3: Lee Gilley is accused of strangling his wife, Krista, in their Houston home in 2024. She was 9 weeks pregnant. His attorney spoke to our Houston station, KTRK.
2: When you flee, it can be taken as consciousness of guilt. I'm concerned about that.
3: Texas prosecutors have not said whether they plan to seek the death penalty.
0: I'm Brian Clark, ABC News.
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7: 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Well, it didn't stop, so I stopped it. Good morning. It's kind of cloudy, and I'm hoping we get some rain, but if we don't, we'll be okay, right? Right. I mean, that 3.37 inches of rain the other day kind of helped a little bit. All right, we're going to go to our Hymn of the Hour, brought to you by the Cochran McDaniel Funeral Homes.
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2: From the WKRK Forecast Center, I'm meteorologist Jennifer Naramore. Good deal of cloudiness coming our way for today. We do have a disturbance brushing our area, too. We may see a passing shower. That's about it. Highs are up between 65 and 75. Clear out there for the early half of tonight. Patchy fog forming after midnight, a low mid-40s. Becoming mostly sunny for tomorrow, the high back out between 65 and 75. We have another disturbance that may kick in, a hit or miss shower or thunderstorm by Wednesday, the high 65 to 75.
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3: Good morning. You're on Party Line.
4: Yes, I have 5 different items that I'm trying to sell. I will give a deal. I'll give anybody a deal who wants one or more than one of these items. I've got an armoire dresser entertainment center. It's, you can make it into any one of those things. It stands, I want to say, close to 7 feet tall, and it's probably about 4 feet wide, 2 feet deep. It's a big monster. I've also got a popcorn popper, like the movie theater popcorn that sits on your countertop. It's a nice big one. I've got a preformed treadmill. It's made by the same company that makes Nordic Track. I've got a fine china set. It's a 12-piece setting. I've got all 12 bowls, all 12 plates, you name it, I've got it. I've even got the different, I've got a gravy boat, and then I've also got a covered dish that goes to it for like soups, or you can put stuffing, whatever you want to keep warm in it. And I also have a wedding dress with a train that I'd like to sell. They're all in reasonably still good shape, if not great shape. You can call me 828-347-1022. Again, that number is 828-347-1022. And I'll give anybody a deal on any one of these items. Thank you very much.
3: Thank Bye-bye. You. You have a great day. All right, an armoire/entertainment center. I understand that. We did the same thing with an armoire, turned it into a television stand. Popcorn popper, a treadmill, 12-place setting, fine china, and a wedding dress. The number to call, 347-1022, 347-1022. All right, I'm going to go over to the let's see, what have I got here? Mark Bishop tells us about a new venture that is keeping him busy when he's at home.
5: Yeah, the YouTube videos. Well, that was something that kind of came about over the Christmas break. Was home for a few weeks, and then just immediately after that, we began to get a lot of snow and had to cancel some weekends. So I was home for almost a month and a half, and I have to stay busy with some kind of project. Down through the years, I've collected I get into towns early and I'll go at the flea market and antique stores and peddler's malls and places like that. And I would always find something that I remembered from my childhood. And through the years, I've amassed a little bit of a collection. So we made these videos where I talk about those old toys and comic books and board games and albums and things like that. And so I guess I'm letting the kid in me out through these videos. If there's anybody out there that likes that old stuff and likes to reminisce about it, then I think they'd enjoy these YouTube videos. The name of the channel is Retro Ketchup. Of course, it's spelled ketchup like tomato ketchup, but it's really just a catch up on all of the old stuff that we remember when we were growing up.
3: All right, that YouTube channel is Retro Ketchup, K-E-T-C-H-U-P. And so far, Mark has 7 20-minute episodes for you to enjoy. And here is Mark Bishop's latest and one of my favorites, Home.

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I'm Greg Goodman with Southern Gospel Timeline. See if you can figure out what year all of this took place. Netflix debuted its first original series. The Cronut, a cross between a donut and a croissant, was all the rage. Detroit, Michigan filed for bankruptcy. And the Perrys had the number one song on the Singing News Top 80 chart in May of this year with I Got a Hold of God This Morning. Satan.

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1: And I'm going to play that song, and 13 years later, and it's the Perrys' By the Blood. So we'll play both of those.

It is May 11th. Case and Paul Burrell on the birthday list. Oakland Sneed, Savannah Sutton, Ashley Cannon, Paul Thistle, J.B. Reeds, Karen Pope, Van Hensley, Nancy Hass, Rondell Phillips, Kathy Bryant, Deborah Palmer, Connor Lance, Joan Posey Newman, Robert Allen, Kathy Piercy, I think, and Kelly Shuler. That's my list for May 11th. Happy birthday to all of you from all of us at WKRK.

0: Happy birthday to you. Happy birthday to you. 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God bless you. Happy birthday to you.
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3: All right. 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
3: In case you didn't recognize it, that's a favorite of young kids. It's Big Red Car by The Wiggles. All right, here is Steve to sing Mercy Seat. It's his latest.

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3: The Dutch reformer Herman Bavinck said this: the human heart is not satisfied until it rests in being known and loved by God. The psalmist in 139 said, search my heart, right? Know my thoughts today. It is one thing to be known by God, but friends, he's made a way that we can know him. And if you know him, you know him to be faithful, holy, righteous, all the things we could never be apart from him. And so I love this song because I am thankful that he knows me. I really am. But I am so glad today that I can tell you that I know him. And I hope you do too.

I could tell myself I'm better than the one who bowed their knees, then went astray. Well, the fact is I know me and who I am.

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1: It is cloudy and 66 degrees. The time is 9:48.
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1: 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And Sunday, the hours are 1 to 3. Cherokee Clay County Roll and Read is Saturday the 16th from 9:30 a.m. until 12:30 at Tri-County Community College. 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
2: Lord, help me stay faithful when the process gets painful. That's my favorite line in the chorus. 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A lot of times, we as Christians, I've heard people when the going gets tough, well, I quit going to church. You know what? What the use? And I see it. I'm a human, and I understand where you're coming from, the hurt and the pain. You're like, well, I want to cause some pain. You know, hurting people hurt people. But we're really, when the process gets painful, don't quit. Don't give up. Batten down the hatches.

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1: ABC News, I'm Brian Clark. The 17 Americans who were on the cruise ship where Hantavirus was confirmed are now back in the U.S., landing early this morning in Nebraska. One has tested positive for Hantavirus. All of them are being checked. The ship's captain, Jan Dobrogoski, has released a message thanking everyone.
2: I've witnessed your caring, your unity, and quiet strength amongst everybody on board, guests and crew alike.
1: Three people who were on the ship died. President Trump minced no words when it comes to Iran's response to his peace proposal.
3: President Trump's rejection of the Iranian counteroffer was swift and absolute. I have just read the response from Iran's so-called representatives. I don't like it, Trump wrote on social media. He went on to call it totally unacceptable.
1: It's ABC's Jonathan Carl. The man accused of trying to sprint into the White House correspondents' dinner while armed with guns and knives has pled not guilty in federal court. This is ABC News. Police in San Francisco say they were monitoring potentially suspicious activity at a convenience store, but reporter Luz Pena says it was a routine health inspection that led to a major bust.
4: From the outside, it's a typical convenience store in San Francisco's Eddy Street.
5: There was an undercover Department of Public Health inspector who went in.
4: The owners and operators are being accused of running an illegal drug operation.
5: We discovered they were selling illegal tobacco products, which led us to think there was more that was going on.
6: City Attorney David Chu wants a judge to approve the closure of the store for a year.
5: The methamphetamine, the illegal tobacco products, cannabis, a ghost gun, drug paraphernalia.
6: And impose a $25,000 penalty against the owners and operators.
1: Singer Dua Lipa is suing Samsung. The pop star says the electronics giant used pictures of her on the boxes for its TVs without her permission. She's demanding $15 million in damages. I'm Brian Clark, ABC News.
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11: From the WKRK Forecast Center, I'm meteorologist Jennifer Naira Moore. Good deal of cloudiness coming our way for today. We do have a disturbance brushing our area, too. We may see a passing shower. That's about it. Highs are up between 65 and 75. Clear out there for the early half of tonight. Patchy fog forming after midnight, a low mid-40s. Becoming mostly sunny for tomorrow. The high back out between 65 and 75. We have another disturbance that may kick in a hit-or-miss shower or thunderstorm by Wednesday. The high 65 to 75.
12: Hey everybody, this is Southbound and we have your Monday Motivation. I was just thinking about it the other day. I'm coming on my 10-year anniversary of one of the worst situations of my entire life. I fought suicide and depression, and I was just in a moment that a decision and a healing had to take place. And in that moment, my friends, my family, my pastor, my church, there was only so much they could do, but really, God was the only one that could heal me, that could set me free, that could deliver me from those things. So no matter what you're facing, no matter what it is, just know that God can do the impossible. There are just some things that only God can do.

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2: Well, the sun is coming out and it is 67 degrees. The time is 10:25.
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This is a test of the emergency alerting system. 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
2: Hello, listening friends. Would you like to hear an amazing fact? Peregrine falcons are among the most amazing raptors that can be found all around the world. Scientists estimate that the falcon's vision is 8 times better than a human's. This allows the birds to spot small prey from nearly 2 miles away, then swoop down with precision to catch it. They're monogamous birds that mate for life, which is about 20 years, and they migrate over 15,000 miles a year to their nesting grounds. The peregrine falcon is not only the fastest bird, but it's the fastest animal in the world. When diving for prey, they can reach speeds of up to 240 miles an hour. Now, just for perspective, the fastest that a professional baseball player can pitch is less than half of that, 106 miles an hour. At these times, when a peregrine falcon is diving, the air entering its nose would normally cause its lungs to explode. But the bony tubercles in its nares safely regulate the stream of air. It was by using this knowledge that jet turbine engineers solved the air intake problems in jet engines and created a similar system. The Bible asks in the book of Job, chapter 39, verse 26, "Does the hawk fly by your wisdom and spread out its wings towards the south?" You know, it's amazing, Pastor Ross, how many of these creatures that God has made have just such unique engineering. The idea that that could all happen by accident is really absurd.
3: That's right, Pastor Doug. And you know, the amazing thing is that there's so many things that we use today in our modern society. For example, you mentioned jet engines, how they learn from the birds. And so there's so many things from nature, the things that God created that we can learn and that we have used. I'm thinking, for example, the dragonfly and the helicopter. And there's just so many similarities and things that have been learned from nature. And when you look at the wonders of creation, it testifies of a mighty creator and a God that cares, a God that is concerned even about the smallest creatures that he makes.
2: Yep. There's a wonderful verse in the book of Job, chapter 12, verse 7. "But now ask the beasts, and they will teach you, and the birds of the air, and they will tell you. Or speak to the earth, and it will teach you, and the fish of the sea will explain to you. Who among all these does not know that the hand of the Lord has done this?" It's so clear from the things that God has made that there is a designer. And maybe our listeners out there would like to know more about this powerful God and his infinite wisdom that has designed these incredible symbiotic relationships between all of his creatures and just the engineering of these animals that can run and fly so fast.
3: Yes, we have a book, and the book is called Amazing Wonders of Creation. And this is free, friends. We'll be happy to send this to anyone in North America, in the U.S., in Canada. All you have to do is call. The number is 800-835-6747. And as for the book, it's called Amazing Wonders of Creation. You can also text by just #250, say Bible Answers Live, and then ask for the free offer, Amazing Wonders of Creation. You'll be able to get it that way as well. We also want to greet those who are listening. We do have some phone lines open, so if you'd like to call in with your Bible question, the number is 800-GOD-SAYS. That's 800-463-7297. That'll bring you right here into the studio, and you can ask your Bible question online. You know, Pastor Doug, before we go to the phones, we just want to greet our friends who are listening, as they say, down under. Mm-hmm. We were just recently in Australia and New Zealand, and a number of folks came up and said, "Well, we listen to Bible Answers Live." Now, of course, it's not 7 p.m. their time, but it's, of course, I think it's the middle of the day.
2: Well, New Zealand would be about 3 hours earlier, and East Coast would be about 6 hours earlier.
3: That's right. So we know folks are out there listening, so we want to greet all of you. We had a wonderful series of meetings in Melbourne, Brisbane, and then also in Auckland. So if you have a Bible question, you can go ahead and call as well, and we'll try and get your question on the program. We've got Anthony in New York. Anthony, welcome to Bible Answers Live.
4: Yes, good evening, Pastor.
2: Evening.
4: My question is based on the book of Ruth, chapter 3. And in verse 9, it says, he asks, "Who art thou?" And she says, "I am Ruth, thine handmaid. Spread therefore thy skirt over thine handmaid, for thou art a near kinsman." So my wife and I were wondering, would this be considered an Ishindei form of Ruth proposing to Boaz?
2: Yeah, well, basically she's saying, I am available, and the way that you could redeem the property of your kinsman, Elimelech, is by marrying me. And he was unmarried, as far as everything we see in the text at that time. And there are some customs that I think we need to understand that aren't totally clear. You know, traditions and customs about marriage, they change a little bit from culture to culture and even over time. And so by his spreading his garment over her, there's, I think, another allusion to that when God says he married Israel. He said, "I spread my garment over you." And it basically is like a proposal. And so she was saying, you know, if you would take me as your wife, you could redeem me. Now, this might seem a little forward to us. You can read a verse in Isaiah chapter 4, verse 1, where it says, "In that day, seven women will take hold of one man, saying, we'll eat our own bread, we'll wear our own apparel, only let us be called by your name to take away our reproach." It was often true because of wars back then that sometimes there were several women for every man. That's why God often winked at a man having more than one wife, because some of these women had no protection or provision unless they had a husband. And so it wasn't that uncommon. It says those women took hold of one man, saying, "Marry us. We'll even provide for ourselves. Just marry us. We need a name." And so Ruth was saying, you know, my husband died. Her sister-in-law's husband died. Elimelech, her father-in-law, had died. And the only way for them to get their property back was through marriage. And Boaz was the near kinsman who had that right. So that was the ritual for doing that. And he actually said, "Wait until morning. There's someone else who's first in line. If they turn down that right, then I will marry you."
3: All right. Next caller that we have is Bill, listening in Canada. Bill, you're on the air.
5: Yes. Good evening, pastors. Thank you for taking my call. My question this evening is, as a Sabbath-keeping, commandment-keeping disciple of Jesus, I'm really curious, and I have a great number of other brethren of mine that are curious as to this as well. And that question is, why are so many churches today not preaching the third angel's message?
2: Yeah, well, I would think that the devil would be threatened by people preaching the truth, and that would be the first reason. And when our listeners are wondering, what do you mean by the third angel's message? Just before Jesus comes, you read in Revelation 14, this vision of Christ coming in the clouds, one like the Son of Man coming with the clouds of heaven. There are three prominent messages that go to the world, preparing the world for the return of Christ. And Bill is asking, why are churches neglecting to preach those messages? Matter of fact, Amazing Facts just completed a magazine. It's actually moving pretty quickly. A magazine talking about the three angels' messages. And I think we can give those away if someone calls and asks for one.
3: Mm-hmm. We also have a study guide that talks about that.
2: That's right.
3: Angel so messages. If you'd like to learn more about God's last warning message, it's a very important subject. You can call and ask. It's Angel Messages from Space. That's what the study guide is called. And the number is 800-835-6747. And again, just ask for Angel Messages from Space. As Pastor Doug mentioned, we also have a magazine, so you can ask about that as well. And if you have your cell phone, just dial #250 and say, "Bible Answers Live. I'd like the Three Angels brochure," or "Angel Messages from Space" is the name. Thank you for your call. We're going to try Brittany again in California and see if she's by a phone. Brittany, welcome to the program.
6: Hey.
2: All right. Hey, we reached you. And your question tonight.
6: Yeah, my question is necromancy considered one of the unpardonable sins?
2: Okay.
6: How is a Christian supposed to deal
2: Yeah. All right. Well, for our friends listening, necromancy is another term for being a medium trying to consult with the dead. And this is strictly forbidden in the Word of God in a number of passages. I think Revelation mentions it. Paul mentions it. Moses mentions it. And King Saul, in the book of Samuel, King Saul tried to consult the dead, and he committed suicide the next day. It is not called the unpardonable sin, because I think even King Manasseh engaged in all kinds of witchcraft and occult behavior, and he was forgiven and converted. And the Bible doesn't say there are different kinds of unpardonable sins. I think it specifies there is one unpardonable sin. Jesus said, all manner of sin and blasphemy will be forgiven for the children of men, but there is a sin that will not be forgiven, and that is blasphemy against the Holy Spirit. Now, if a person wants to know what is that, we have a book that we'll send you a free copy, What is the Unpardonable Sin? And it explains that. A lot of people call us, Pastor Ross. I say, I'm worried. I made the same mistake so many times. Have I grieved away the Holy Spirit? Have I committed the unpardonable sin? And of course, we're not God. We can't look into anyone's life or heart. But most of the time, people concerned about committing the unpardonable sin have not because they're convicted and they're wanting forgiveness.
3: Amen. You know, the verse you're referring to, Pastor Doug, Matthew chapter 12, verse 31, talks about every sin being forgiven except the unpardonable sin. So if you'd like to learn more about that, the number again is 800-835-6747, and you can ask for the book. It's called What is the Unpardonable Sin? We'll be happy to send it to you. Again, dial #250 on your cell phone and say Bible Answers Live, ask for the unpardonable sin.
2: We also have that book that talks about does God inspire psychics and astrologers?
3: That's right. One of our study
2: guides.
3: They
2: want to know about what necromancy is and those things.
3: That's right. That's also a good one. You can ask for that as well. Does God inspire astrologists and psychics? That's the name of that study guide. Mm-hmm. Well, we have somebody listening from Australia. We've got Joan. Joan, welcome to the program.
7: Yeah, good. Thank you. I've got a question. When God said to the snake, Satan, on your belly you shall crawl, was he talking to the snake, or has he taken Satan's form of transportation away on the earth?
2: That's an interesting question. Well, I think it first of all, it was talking about the serpent, because we know that serpents do typically crawl. There are a couple of serpents that swim, and there are some that actually can glide briefly through the air, which is fascinating. But it's believed that before the serpent was cursed, that it could fly. Now, we know from the fossil record there were winged reptiles, so it shouldn't surprise us that the serpent could also fly at one point, and it would have been very hypnotic in doing that. But it is an interesting proposition that in some respects, Satan was restricted to this earth. He was grounded, you might say, to some extent after sin. And the idea of you will go on your belly, you can't get any lower than your belly, and what the devil was doing in rebelling against God and bringing death to this planet was about as low as you can get.
3: And of course, we're not talking literally here. I mean, the Bible tells us the devil can appear as an angel of light.
2: Right.
3: So, he didn't
2: turn into a serpent.
3: Exactly. He's not going around on his tummy. But I think there's a symbolic application there
2: that
3: we can clearly see. Good question. We've got David listening in California. David, you're on Bible Answers Live.
8: Hi, pastors. On November 6th through the 18th, the Pope and World Church leaders gathered to unite to rewrite God's Ten Commandments on November 13th. I was wondering, was this the abomination of desolation spoken by Jesus or Daniel Matthew 24:15?
2: Yeah, you know, I saw that report and I was very intrigued by it. And I looked into it and I found out that it wasn't really the Pope that was trying to rewrite the commandments. And I think you're talking about when they were wanting to rewrite the commandments from an environmental point of view. There was a group of some religious leaders, and one of them was from the Vatican, and they were coming up with a proposition of 10 commandments about preserving the environment. And so they wrote that up. It was not adopted by the Catholic Church or any group that I know of. It was a kind of proposal, and the papers had fun spinning it around. But I looked right into that because I thought, wow, the way it was put forward is like they're redoing the Ten Commandments, but they were just saying, we want to have Ten Commandments on the environment. And small group Nothing official was ever voted. But it is fascinating. I wouldn't be surprised. Matter of fact, the beast power has already tried to change God's time and law.
3: He already has. Yeah, absolutely. Next caller that we have is Ashton listening in Kentucky. Ashton, welcome to the program.
9: Hello, hello.
2: Hi.
9: My question would be in regard to the second commandment. Now, I've seen plenty of different research articles online saying, you know, you can have paintings, you can have pictures, you can have even little figurines of animals or anything like that because it would be considered a graven image. Now, I guess my question is then, why did God have Moses make a bronze serpent? Why did he have him make cherubims on the Ark of the Covenant? Why exactly in the temple, for example, are there all kinds of different, you know,
2: representations and things? Yeah.
9: Right, right.
2: Well, let me take a stab at it. I think the key in this commandment, and it says, you shall not make yourself a carved image. This is Genesis chapter 20, verse 4. You shall not make yourself a carved image of any likeness of anything that is in the heaven above, or that is in the earth beneath, or that is in the water under the earth. You shall not.

0: destruction of Moses. But during the time of Hezekiah, when people started praying to the bronze serpent, Hezekiah broke it to pieces, and he said, it's just a piece of brass. We're not supposed to pray to idols. So to have a photograph of your children in your wallet is technically, it's a representation. It's an image. It's a likeness. I think Christians ought to stay away from religious icons. In other words, having a statue of Jesus on your front lawn might tempt somebody to think there's something holy about it. Or when you start putting statues of Mary on your dashboard of your car. You know, some people will come in the car and they'll cross themselves. They think it's something sacred. It's just a piece of plastic. So, you know, you don't want to do anything that's going to cause someone else to stumble. There's nothing technically wrong with having a representation of something, but we're not to bow down and pray to these things or worship these things.
1: All right. Very good. Thank you for your call. Good question. We've got Josiah listening from Florida. Josiah, welcome to the program.
0: Josiah, are you there from Florida?
2: Oh, hello.
0: Hi, thanks for your patience. You're on the air.
2: So my question is, if 1,000 years for God is a day for us, does that mean the devil will be bound for a day?
0: Well, it says 1,000 years are like a day for God. It doesn't say 1,000 years are like a day for the devil. For the devil, when he's bound for 1,000 years, especially bound in darkness in this world that is going to be, you know, like in a bottomless pit, it's going to seem like 1,000 years or longer. I just heard about some ladies that were rescued from the earthquake. They were in darkness for a week. Two sisters were trapped together under concrete in the darkness for a week. And when they were rescued, they were under there for 60 hours, which is like 3 days. And they thought they had been there a week. And it was 3 days because they, in the dark, no measurement of time. So for the devil, when he's bound for 1,000 years in the darkness of this world, I think it's going to seem like a long time for him because he's waiting for his judgment.
1: Right, at the end of that 1,000 years. You know, we do have a study guide that talks about the 1,000 years. It's called 1,000 Years of Peace, Revelation chapter 20. And we'll send this to anyone who calls and asks, 800-835-6747. Ask for the study guide called 1,000 Years of Peace. You can also dial #250 and ask for that same study guide. We'll send it out
0: to you. Thank you, Josiah. Good question.
1: Next caller that we have is Jeff, listening from Florida. Jeff, welcome to Bible Answers Live.
3: Hello.
0: Hi.
3: First of all, good evening, Pastor Sean Ross and Pastor Doug.
0: Evening.
3: So my question is, how can a follower of Christ find a balance between the teaching of Matthew 7, verse 6 and Ezekiel 3, 17 through 19? So it's the concepts of, give not which is holy unto the dogs, neither cast ye your pearls before swine, lest they trample them under your feet and turn again and rend you. And then the teaching in Ezekiel that when I say to the wicked, thou shalt surely die, and thou givest him not warning, nor speakest to warn the wicked of his wicked way, to save his life, the same wicked man shall die in his iniquity, but his blood will I require at thine hand. And it goes on to say, if you warn the wicked from his ways, then you will deliver your soul.
0: Right.
3: So can you expound upon that and how you might find a balance when you're trying to witness to people or share the gospel with fellow people or Christians?
0: Yeah, good question. First of all, when God is telling Ezekiel, cry aloud, blow the trumpet, if you don't warn the wicked to turn from his ways, and he's speaking to a watchman. He's not talking about everybody. He says, I've called you to be a watchman on the walls of Israel. You need to warn people. Ezekiel was given a special message for his people during a time, and he had a responsibility to give the trumpet a certain sound and to warn them. And, you know, hopefully they would listen and repent. If he didn't do that, then he was accountable. But Christians also have a similar responsibility to be faithful witnesses when we have opportunity. That doesn't mean, and I know people that are, they think that everybody they see on the street, they've got to find out if they're saved and give them the gospel, and that's really not practical. We don't see Jesus doing that. So you're not responsible to wrestle everybody to the ground that walks by you and find out if they're saved and try and witness to them. You'll go crazy trying to do that. And when it says there in Matthew, let me back up and finish the other thought. God wants us to be witnesses when we have opportunity. He'll give us opportunity. The Holy Spirit will speak to us. And different people you can witness to in different ways to different levels. You know, if you're trying to reach someone that's an atheist,

0: Well, you don't start quoting verses to him right away. You first try and build some confidence in the Bible and talk to him about the bigger picture. So you pray for wisdom and tact to reach people where they are. We see Jesus doing this, whether he's talking to the woman at the well or Nicodemus. And when it comes to casting your pearls before swine, there are people who have just turned their back and closed their eyes and their ears, and they just don't want to hear it. You can see Jesus dealt with some of the Pharisees and the hypocrites in a very different way because they had rejected the commandment of God to follow tradition. So he wasn't quite as patient with them as he was with some of the publicans and sinners that had at least open hearts. So it varies from person to person.
1: Right. Absolutely. I mean, our job, Pastor Doug, as you mentioned, we want to share every opportunity we have. But there is a point where there's sometimes people that will just want to take your time, and that causes a lack of you being able to minister to others.
0: Mm-hmm. That's right.
1: So, all right. Thank you for your call. We've got Angela listening in Canada. Angela, welcome to the program.
2: Hi. Good night. Can you hear me?
0: Yes.
2: Okay. So it is said to me, and I've heard it often, that your gift or your talent or your purpose will make room for you. And so I am struggling to see that the purpose or the gift that God gave me, why is it not making any room for me? Why am I having so much conflict, like total famine? So I'm thinking maybe it's not my gift, what I'm thinking is my gift. So please explain your gift making room for you, because I'm not seeing the room. Should I be expecting challenges?
0: Yeah, you know, God will give you different gifts, but if God gives you a spiritual gift, he will then give you opportunity to exercise or express that gift. Now, it may not always happen right away. Moses had given up on the idea that he had a gift of prophecy. He spent 40 years following sheep around. But the timing wasn't right. He needed to still learn to hone that gift and increase his trust in God. And then finally, you see that in the book of Exodus, when God calls him in chapter 3, he then is given an opportunity to use that gift. And it's the same thing when, you know, God called Isaiah and he said, who will I send? So some of it is timing. Paul, you know, he was going a completely different direction, and then God got his attention and empowered him. Peter was fishing for fish, and Jesus said, no, you really should be fishing for men. So some of it is timing. When it comes to your spiritual gifts, it's always a good idea to talk to Christian counsel around you that knows you and say, what do you believe my gifts are, and how can I incorporate or look for opportunity to use these gifts? But I would say first and foremost, surrender your heart completely to God. If you say, God, I am yours, I'm surrendering myself, I'm repenting of my sins, please use me and open the doors you want me to go through, he will open the doors. I just know that, because he's done it for me all my life.
1: Amen. All right, we've got Nicole listening in Michigan. Nicole, welcome to the program.
3: Hi, Pastor. How are you?
0: Doing good. Thank you for calling.
3: Good. I just want to thank you for all that you do, but my question is, in Romans chapter 9, verses 21 to 23, it sounds like the Bible is saying that God made vessels fitted for destruction, and I don't know, I don't think that he did, but if he did not, what does that text mean, vessels fitted for destruction?
0: Yeah, I don't think Paul is saying that some people were made to be destroyed, because, you know, God loves us so much he gave his son to save us. He's not willing, Peter says in 2 Peter 3, he's not willing that any should perish, and that would be destroyed. He doesn't want anyone to be destroyed. Paul is really just making an argument that when people are saying, why did God make me the way I am? He says, look, he's the potter, you're the clay. He may want to make one pot that is going to just be thrown away. And, you know, what right do we have to say to the potter, why are you making it this way? It's his clay. So Paul is really sharing an overreaching principle there. I don't think he's suggesting that anybody that God makes is trash to be discarded.
1: Yeah, of course, if that's the case, then you have God being responsible for those who are lost, which the Bible doesn't teach.
0: Say, I made you to be lost.
1: Right.
0: That wouldn't make any sense.
1: Right. All right, good question. We've got probably time for one more. Let's see. CJ in Arizona. CJ, welcome to the program.
4: Good evening, gentlemen.
0: Evening.
4: Just want to say thank you very much for the things that you have done. you guys taught me a lot. My question is tonight is, since there's power in the name, why is it that we don't call God by his actual name, which is Yahweh? And we don't call, and same thing with Jesus. We don't call Jesus by his original name, which is Yahshua. Why is it then, where did Jesus come from, since God is a title?
0: Okay. Well, you're right. When Moses said to God there at the burning bush, when they asked me, who did you send? What shall I say? God said, I am that I am. And God reveals himself by the name Yahweh. Now, if from that point in Exodus through the rest of the Bible, God only used the name Yahweh, we'd say, well, that's what we're supposed to do. But God actually uses a number of different names for himself. And if you get to the book of Revelation, Jesus, he must have about 40 names in Revelation. Everything from he's the bread, he's the Alpha and the Omega, he's the I Am, he's the morning star, on and on. God bless. We are out of time. We'll look forward to studying his word with you again next week.
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7: ABC News, I'm Brian Clark. One of the Americans who left the cruise ship hit by hantavirus has tested positive while en route to the United States. That person is in a biocontainment unit in Nebraska, along with 15 others who are still in quarantine. Two people were taken to Atlanta. Officials say that was because of space, but the governor of Nebraska, Jim Pillen, says
8: no one who poses a risk to public health is walking out the front door of the streets of Omaha or beyond.
7: Man accused of trying to attack the White House Correspondents' Dinner last month with President Trump and senior members of his administration on hand pleaded not guilty today in court. Cole Allen's lawyers say they're going to ask for the prosecutors to be removed because some were in the room that night and have close ties to President Trump. The president did not say why he rejected Iran's latest proposal to end the war. That war will be a key topic for the president's trip to China this week. China's an important ally of Iran. This is ABC News. Forensics experts in Laredo, Texas, are working to identify six people whose bodies were found inside of a sweltering rail car Sunday in what could have been a case of human smuggling.
9: The temperature was well into the 90s when a Union Pacific employee doing a routine check of freight cars made the discovery and called Laredo police.
10: LPD arrived at the scene very quickly along with Laredo Fire Department, and they unfortunately did confirm the fact that there were six decedents inside of the boxcar.
9: The police department's Joe Baez says five of the victims were male, one was female. The medical examiner will determine their ages, nationalities, and cause of death. Jim Ryan, ABC News, Dallas.
7: The American Academy of Pediatrics has updated its guidance about the importance of recess and unstructured playtime for school children, citing evidence that it gives the brain a break to retain information and helps prevent obesity, which affects about 1 in 5 U.S. kids. Study says kids should get at least 20 minutes of outdoor activity a day and multiple breaks per school day. I'm Brian Clark, ABC News.
11: From the WKRK Forecast Center, I'm meteorologist Jennifer Naramore. Good deal of cloudiness coming our way for today. We do have a disturbance brushing our area, too. We may see a passing shower. That's about it. Highs are up between 65 and 75. Clear out there for the early half of tonight. Patchy fog forming after midnight, a low mid-40s. Becoming mostly sunny for tomorrow. The high back up between 65 and 75. We have another disturbance that may kick in a hit-or-miss shower or thunderstorm by Wednesday. The high 65 to 75.
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13: Our scripture this week is from Jeremiah 9, verses 23 and 24. Thus says the Lord, let not the wise man boast in his wisdom, let not the mighty man boast in his might. Let not the rich man boast in his riches, but let him who boasts boast in this, that he understands and knows me, that I am the Lord, who practices steadfast love, justice, and righteousness in the earth. For in these things I delight, declares the Lord. And let's look at our King James. Thus saith the Lord, let not the wise man glory in his wisdom, neither let the mighty man glory in his might. Let not the rich man glory in his riches, but let him that glorieth glory in this, that he understandeth and knoweth me, that I am the Lord, which exercise loving kindness, judgment, and righteousness in the earth. For in these things I delight, saith the Lord.

Got a minute? Mark Crowder here with Peachtree Broadband's Bible Minute. In today's society, most people are seeing the world through the lens of self. How does this make me feel? Or more directly, what's in it for me? I would dare say that the concepts of humility and obedience are not only unfashionable in today's culture, but downright offensive. Like, you mean you're going to tell me what to do? I applaud all of you who are faithful believers for thinking outside yourselves and to the interests of others. We have an excellent role model for this. In Hebrews 5, we read the following, and I quote, "In the days of his flesh, Jesus offered up prayers and supplications with loud cries and tears to him who was able to save him from death, and he was heard because of his reverence. Although he was a son, he learned obedience through what he suffered." So we find that obedience is a learned behavior. Let's make it a point this week to show more obedience to God and more grace to one another. May God bless you and keep you by your friends at Peachtree Broadband Fiber.

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1: From the WKRK Forecast Center, I'm meteorologist Jennifer Naramore. Good deal of cloudiness coming our way for today. We do have a disturbance brushing our area, too. We may see a passing shower. That's about it. Highs are up between 65 and 75. Clear out there for the early half of tonight. Patchy fog forming after midnight, a low mid-40s. Becoming mostly sunny for tomorrow, the high back up between 65 and 75. We have another disturbance that may kick in, a hit-or-miss shower or thunderstorm by Wednesday, the high 65 to 75.
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3: Good morning. Thank you for joining us today for God's Word for Today's World. It is my joy to come share God's word with you, and I hope the service today will be a blessing for you. I truly do appreciate each of you who listen, pray for us, and help make these services possible. No way that I could ever express that deeply enough, but I do want to try and say thank you for being a part of these services and for all that you do for the cause of Christ in and through your local church and whatever ministries that you may be led to be a part of and to pray for. It is truly important that we do all that we can do for the glory of God while we have the opportunity to do it. And so it truly is now an opportune time for us as the children of God to preach, to teach, to share, to tell the good news of Jesus Christ, to love people, and to seek their soul's salvation. This is the ultimate goal of the Christian and of the Christian church, and that is to help people come to understand what it is to be saved and how it is that one, that a person can be saved. And I feel it's very important that people today grasp an understanding of what a tremendous blessing it is that there is somebody that is telling you about Jesus and telling you how to be saved. Folks, there's not many people in this world who are getting the personal attention of Christians to have the privilege for someone who loves the Lord and loves lost souls to talk with you individually and personally about being saved. That's an invitation from God. And I know today that we could just do all of the talking that we can, as the expression has been used before, you can talk to somebody until you're blue in the face, till you're just totally out of breath, and you're exhausted, and they may just ignore what you have said. And that is a frightful shame that it does come to that, but it goes to show us this also. The only heart that's going to find Jesus as their Lord and Savior is a heart that's been dealt with by the Holy Spirit, and the Holy Spirit of God prepares that heart to believe in Jesus Christ and to receive Him as their Lord and Savior. It may take a long, long time. It may never come. I can recall a situation in which I had tried to share the good news of Jesus Christ personally with a young man many years ago. And as I attempted to do that, he just straightforwardly told me, "I don't want to hear that. I don't intend to listen to it. And if you want to remain my friend, you will never mention that to me again." And I did not mention it to him again because I wanted to remain his friend. But it was 14 years later, as I recalled, that that same young man came seeking me, wanting to know how to be saved. I'm so grateful and thankful that the Holy Spirit of God got through to him. It was a lot of prayer being offered by different people that brought him to that point of realization. The Holy Spirit of God dealt with his heart. And so I cannot emphasize to you enough to pray for lost souls, to pray that God will deal with their heart, to pray that they will be sensitive to the voice of God speaking to them, and that they will recognize what a tremendous privilege it is that God would consider even us as the best of humanity, you might say, for one of his children, because we are sinners at the very best. We are sinners by nature. We are by nature the children of wrath, the Bible says. And so what a tremendous thing it is when God, through his Spirit, speaks to our heart. And that can happen, folks. But for whatever reasons that I may not understand right now today, I believe that through people praying, that God hears and God answers prayer and God deals with hearts. And there is that preparation that is made by the Holy Spirit, a conviction, we call it, a concern, a setting about to want to do the right thing and be a child of God. It is all worked by the Holy Spirit. And then feeble little souls like myself and you, we are able to tell them the simple truth of the gospel. And because the Holy Spirit of God is at work, then that soul comes under the convicting power of God and eventually surrenders their life to God and to his love and to his forgiveness and his desire for them to serve him. I can remember different occasions, folks. When this very thing has happened, I remember preaching in revival services long years ago. And each night as I preached, there was a man who stood and sat on the second pew from the front of the church on my left as I looked toward the entrance of the church building. And each night during the invitation, this man would stand and tears would form in his eyes. And he just never did make it to the point where he would step out and come to follow Jesus. And the pastor wanted me to make a visit with him to this man, and we would talk with him. And so I had prayed and prayed and prayed that God would give me what to say, that I might make it clear and plain to this man. And the next day when we went to his house and as he opened up the door, tears were streaming down his face. And he said, "I'm so glad you have come," to speaking to me and the pastor. And all my planning that I had done to try to explain and make it clear how a person might be saved faded away, because the Holy Spirit had already been there through the night and into the next morning, preparing his heart for the next thing that was to come, his acceptance of Jesus as his Lord and Savior. And so, folks, that is the great work of the Holy Spirit. And certainly that's what I want for these services. And I desire your prayers of that we may be led by the Spirit of God in these services here each day and at the Little Brasstown Baptist Church and in my life personally. I would be ever so grateful and thankful for your prayers and for your part in these services day by day as you continue to pray for us. There's not a way that I could ever say deeply enough of how thankful I am for you, but I want you to know that and to try the best that we can to say thank you. And I'm grateful today that we, as the children of God, are most blessed because we have God as our Father, Jesus as our Lord and Savior, and the Holy Spirit as our Comforter, our guide, our deliverer. And we can rejoice and be eternally glad because of who God is and what he is determined to do. And this is something that we find here in this fourth chapter of Philippians as we begin it. Paul says, therefore, my brethren, dearly beloved and longed for, my joy and crown, so stand fast in the Lord, my dearly beloved. And we see in these few words Paul's love for this church at Philippi, a church with whom in essence, he never had any problems like with other of the churches in different places that had been planted and left with instructions of ministry. But Paul wanted them to know they were his joy and his crown. When he thought of them, he was able just to rejoice, because he was thinking of people that loved him. He was thinking of people that cared about him. He was realizing of the fellowship in the Lord that he had with many of these at the church at Philippi. And so he says, I do beseech Euodias and Syntyche that they be of the same mind in the Lord. And so apparently there were some individual differences in the minds of people concerning ministry and Christian faith. And Paul here insists, begs, pleads with these two people, Euodias and Syntyche, that they be of one mind in the Lord. Do not let anything stand in the way of genuine Christian fellowship and worship and ministry. Time is too short for things like this to happen among church family, brothers and sisters in Christ. And not only to these does Paul speak, but in verse 3 of chapter 4, he says, and I entreat thee also, true yoke fellow, help those women which labored with me in the gospel and Clement also, and with many other fellow laborers whose names are in the book of life. This true yoke fella. It is a term, again, I believe that is taken up from just the general knowledge of life. You have a yoke of oxen, two oxen that are yoked together with a yoke, and they are there for maybe pulling the plow or pulling a cart, and such things as the need be for both of them to work together. Yoke fellow, somebody that has worked together with Paul in his ministries there at Philippi, and apparently wherever Paul might be, this is a person who was a genuine co-worker with Paul, and he is there in the church at Philippi. Paul may be somewhere else in the world, but Paul looks at him as a genuine laborer together with him. Someone that's not been fighting or in jealousy and ego desires that want to push others aside and let themselves be seen as the person of great importance. Here was a true yoke fella, a person who labored in the church at Philippi, and he was one with the Apostle Paul, and they could work together and labor together. And thus it is even in our day and age that there are people that we can work with and labor with because of the oneness that we have in the Spirit of God, and because God has brought us together to work together. And I find this to be true, folks. It's easy to overlook, but I see it in the church where I serve even now. There are people that you can just work with and labor together with, and you're not working against one another, but both are working for the Lord. And this is how God wants his people to be. And he goes on to say, with Clement also, and with other my fellow laborers, whose names are in the book of life. How can this oneness be? Because the people are saved. They know Jesus as their Lord and Savior.

And that, again, is the question that all of us face. Is my name in that book of life? And all we can do is, folks, come to believe in Jesus Christ and by faith to accept him as our Lord and Savior. And as we do that, then our names are written in that book of life. And we are able then to work and labor and toil for the cause of Christ, the kingdom of God in this world. And we are able to work with others because they know the same Spirit. They know the same Lord. How marvelous it is, folks. Get things together in the Lord Jesus Christ. And he particularly mentions this to us of our labor and tools in the Lord Jesus Christ. As Paul then speaks of those working together and laboring with him at the church in Philippi and ones who carry on the work of ministry there, even in his absence, Paul's gone on elsewhere establishing more churches, but he is with them in spirit, and they know that, and they rejoice because all of their names are written in the book of life. And then in verse 4 of chapter 4, the Apostle Paul says to the church at Philippi, and rather I should say God says to the people at Philippi. Paul's just the instrument through which God is working to get messages across and through to the people at Philippi. And Paul says to them then, rejoice in the Lord always. And again, I say rejoice. Now, there is a certain thing, folks, about rejoicing in the Lord that certainly does have to be, that we have to be aware of. When we're talking about rejoicing in the Lord always, and again I say rejoice, this is not just a joy that is motivated by external situations. Real joy in the Lord is when we have humbled ourselves before God and we are willing for his Holy Spirit to work through our life. And the joy then in the Lord, rejoice in the Lord always. And that has to do with the fact of just what Paul has said. It's a joy that's on the inside of us. We can have our motivational slogans, we might say. We might want to try to stir up a congregation by saying, amen. And all of us, all of God's people, let us say amen. Praise the Lord. And one of my favorites is hallelujah, hallelujah. But the fact is, folks, those are things that we can have cheerleaders that lead us along doing. But the joy that Paul is talking about is joy that is on the inside of us. A joy that is motivated by the Holy Spirit of God. And if you have this kind of joy, then you don't have to worry about trying to stir up a joy in people. They will just automatically, from what is within them, want to praise the Lord. Paul knew it was important for the church at Philippi to stay a happy church. You don't lead anybody to follow you if all you have to do is to paint for them

a very dismal picture of where you're headed. But on the other hand, when we have this opportunity be able to rejoice in the Lord as it comes from our heart, then that is a reaction that is contagious, and it's something that people can feel. You know, I like that about the Holy Spirit. We can't see him, but we can feel him. Jesus, in his explanation of spiritual birth and birth of the Spirit, he says it's sort of like the wind. We don't know where it's coming from or where it's going, but we can feel its effects upon us. And so this is where joy in the Lord is so important. When it comes from inside of us, folks, it is real. It is not just a fake, get my knowledge game together and put on a good show. So how needful it is for us as Christians to truly want to rejoice in the Lord. I'm happy when, or I'm glad, we might say, when I'm in a service and you can just feel the presence of God in everything that is being done, and there are moments of spiritual height in those services where you just want to shout out the word amen or hallelujah or praise the Lord. But Paul is trying to get the message across to the Philippian church, folks, not just to be happy in a service, but to be a happy church. To be a glorious church without spot or wrinkle in the sight of God. And thus it is needful for all of us in our churches today. Rejoice in the Lord. And again, I say rejoice. Well, I know that time's really getting away from me this morning, and I want to try to close the service today with some of this song entitled Sweeter Gets the Journey Every Day. It is so wonderful when we have this kind of walk with God and experience with God. And so I want to try to sing some of this song and hope it'll be a blessing for everybody. I do want to do it especially today for James Howard Mabry and Ken and Virginia Miller and Terry Parker, and also Lloyd and Carolyn Donaldson, and Brother Ed Fry, and hope it will be a blessing for each of you as well today. Been talking about happiness, and maybe this will

0: Thank you so much for being a part of the service today. 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
3: ABC News, I'm Brian Clark. 15 passengers from the cruise ship hit by hantavirus are in a quarantine center in Omaha, Nebraska, and have not shown symptoms. The CDC's Dr. Brandon Jackson says if passengers continue to remain asymptomatic, they could choose to leave.
4: Yes, we want to do this in the least restrictive way possible that is still safe, that protects the health and safety of both the passengers and their communities.
3: One passenger who tested positive is in a biocontainment unit at the University of Nebraska, while health officials say they transported a couple to Atlanta for treatment. One of them is showing symptoms, and the decision was about freeing up space in Nebraska. President Trump told Fox he's considering restarting Project Freedom, the U.S. proposal to help ships travel the Strait of Hormuz. The war in Iran expected to be a big topic for his trip to China this week. That war could be impacting spending as existing home sales increased just 0.2% in April, but they're at an all-time April high, on average $417,700. This is ABC News. Airport security is being scrutinized after the collision Friday in Denver between an airplane and a trespasser on a runway.
5: Frontier Flight 4345 was on its takeoff roll at Denver International Airport when the crew radioed the tower.
6: There was an individual walking across the runway.
5: The unidentified person was struck by the plane and killed. Perimeter fences meant to prevent this kind of thing are not perfect.
7: It's really there to be a delaying action to allow the airport personnel to respond if somebody tries to get on the airfield.
5: Aviation specialist Jeff Price, 12 passengers suffered minor injuries during the evacuation of the plane. Jim Ryan, ABC News.
3: The Army said the remains have been recovered of a U.S. soldier who went missing in Morocco during joint military exercises. First Lieutenant Kendrick Lamont Key Jr., an air defense artillery officer, was recovered in the Atlantic Ocean. The 27-year-old was believed to have fallen off a cliff while out for a hike with another soldier. He is still being searched for. I'm Brian Clark, ABC News.
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9: It's 1202, 69 degrees and partly sunny.
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6: Thank you for listening to Loving People to Jesus. I'm Pastor Jimmy Tanner of the First Baptist Church of Murphy, North Carolina, and I'm grateful for WKRK and our listeners who support this daily program. This week we're in the Psalms. Psalms chapter 1, starting in verse 1, the Bible says this: Blessed is the man that walketh not in the counsel of the ungodly, nor standeth in the way of the sinner, nor sitteth in the seat of the scornful. But his delight is in the law of the Lord, and in the law doth he meditate day and night. And he shall be like a tree planted by the rivers of water, that bringeth forth his fruit in his season. His leaf shall not wither, and whatsoever he doeth shall prosper. The ungodly are not so, but are like the chaff which the wind driveth away. Therefore the ungodly shall not stand in the judgment, nor sinners in the congregation of the righteous. For the Lord knoweth the way of the righteous, but the way of the ungodly shall perish. This week, as we look at Psalms chapter 1, I want us to look at the idea of successful believers. See, there's many a yardstick and many a ruler by which men measure success today. And among them are wealth. If you got a lot of wealth, then people think you're successful. If you have a lot of power or position or prestige, that's what men measure by. And these are the indicators of worldly success. However, measuring your spiritual success and your success as a Christian is a little more difficult. Often there's tangible, visible evidence which can be put in your hands or which can help you prove what is a successful Christian life. Generally, success for the believer is more internal than it is external. What I mean by that is the small amount of external evidence we produce is the results of much internal activity going on in the heart. And I believe we can learn that by this Psalms today. It says the path of a successful believer. That's what verse 1 is about. Now notice what it says. It says, blessed is the man that walketh not in the counsel of the ungodly, nor standeth in the way of the sinner, nor sitteth in the seat of the scornful. So he gives us some ideas here of what it's like to be a successful believer is to have a separated walk in our life. He doesn't believe like the wicked. He doesn't listen like the counsel. And he doesn't take invitations of evil. His hearing is turned a little bit higher. He's listening for God. He's listening to the Word of God. He's listening to the preached Word of God. He's listening to the revealed Word of God. See, the path of this successful believer, he doesn't believe like a wicked world believes. A wicked world believes anything you tell them, but a man of God only believes the truth. And so he doesn't believe like the wicked, and he doesn't believe like the wicked. The Bible tells us in 2 Corinthians 5:17, therefore, if any man be in Christ, he is a new creature. Old things are passed away. Behold, all things are become new. And if we're not noticing some things new in our life, then it may be that we're still living like the old man. See, the path of the successful believer is all led to the Lord. He doesn't belong to the wicked. He belongs to the Lord. 2 Corinthians 6:17 says, wherefore come out from among them and be ye separate, saith the Lord, and touch not the unclean thing, and I will receive you. This is how God wants us to come to him. And he tells us exactly how to come to him. He tells us here in the Psalms how to walk. And the godly man, he doesn't walk like the wicked. He doesn't behave like the wicked, and he doesn't belong with the wicked. He feels out of place when he's surrounded by the devil and his crowd while he's out in the world and sees that worldly crowd. So this week, my friend, what path are you on? Are you on a successful path, or are you on a non-successful path? The successful path, that believer is separated by his walk. Let's walk in the Spirit, let's walk with the Lord, and let's walk in the work and the service of God. God bless you, and thank you for listening today.
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1: Jack Richard Thompson departed this life on Wednesday, May 6th, at the age of 79. Jack was born July 2nd, 1946. He was an esteemed firefighter whose exemplary career began in Naples, Florida, where he proudly served as fire chief. Later, he brought his wealth of experience and compassion to his role as a volunteer firefighter at Station 10 in Blairsville. He was also a member of the Masonic Lodge as well as a Shriner. Jack was a devoted caretaker and lifelong companion to his beloved wife, Charlotte, to whom he was married for 60 beautiful years. Jack was preceded in death by his parents, Henry Lee Thompson and Daisy Marie Gertrude Thompson, and daughter Deborah K. Thompson. He is survived by his beloved wife, Charlotte Laspey Thompson, daughter Diane Flanagan, grandchildren Jason Griffin, Sarah, Brooke, Justin, and Kyle Flanagan, great-grandchildren Jax, Annabella, Tyler, Derek, and Caden. A funeral service will be held at Cochran McDaniel Funeral Home, Blairsville Chapel, on Tuesday, May 12th at 4 p.m., with visitation from 2 to 4 prior to the service. In lieu of flowers, donations may be made in Jack's memory to Union County Volunteer Fire Department. Cochran McDaniel Funeral Home is honored to serve the family of Jack Richard Thompson, aged 79. Mary K. Edelin, age 67, of Blue Ridge, passed away Tuesday, May 5th, in Jasper, Georgia. She was born to the late Cecil and Juanita Phillips on July 13, 1958, in Macomb, Illinois. She was preceded in death by her husband, Andrew, and brother, Norman Phillips. She's survived by her partner, Joe McDevitt of Blue Ridge, niece Tony and husband Pat Hohenberry, and nephews Leslie Phillips and wife Gloria and Curtis Phillips. She's also survived by several great-nieces, great-nephews, several great-great-nieces, and great-great-nephews. Cochran McDaniel Funeral Home is honored to serve the family of Mary K. Edelin, age 67. Scott Kenneth Laudenslager, age 70, of Epworth, Georgia, passed away Saturday, May 2nd, at his home. Scott was born November 19, 1955, in Allentown, Pennsylvania, to the late Roger and Betty Laudenslager. He's survived by his spouse, Colleen, son, James, and wife, Cherie, and grandchild, Elizabeth. Scott served our country in the U.S. Navy. He was a graduate of the Art Institute of Atlanta with a bachelor's degree, then continued his education with many IT certifications. He was a person of many talents, working for Canon USA, Mitsubishi, and Heidelberg AG, as well as owning a limousine service and resin model company. Cochran McDaniel Funeral Home honored to serve the family of Scott Kenneth Laudenslager, age 70. Nancy Gillespie Board, age 89, currently from Murphy, passed away February 3rd. She was surrounded by family and passed peacefully in her home. Born in Charleston, West Virginia, January 10, 1937, she was preceded in death by her father, Lawrence B. Gillespie, her mother, Cleo Captola Swindler Gillespie, and her son, Edward Chip Board II. She passed 12 days shy of her 68th wedding anniversary to the love of her life, Edward H. Board. Surviving along with Eddie are her daughters, Jamie Beck and husband Colby, Julie Hearn and husband Harry, grandson Brandon Board and wife Carolyn, granddaughters Emma Glant and Daniel, Allison Glant and Jake, and two great-grandchildren, Edward and Kinsley. Nancy loved being a wife, a mom, and a granny. She and her mom ran a 40-acre farm in West Virginia from 1970 to 1990. Nancy loved to feed people, garden, read, and nurture her Christian faith. A celebration of life is scheduled for Thursday, May 14th in Brasstown, North Carolina. In lieu of flowers, the family respectfully requests donations be made to St. Jude Children's Hospital or your local food bank. Cochran McDaniel Funeral Home honored to serve the family of Nancy Gillespie Board, age 89. Maria Boulukos, age 91, of McKaysville, passed away Saturday, May 9th. She was preceded in death by her beloved husband of over 66 years, Dino Boulukos, her parents, Stella and Pete Zurichis, both of Copper Hill, Tennessee, and her sister, Jenny Gatengalu, and brother-in-law, Takis. She's survived by her sons, Vasily Bill Boukalos and wife Lisa, and Pete Boukalos and wife Anastasia, grandchildren Maria and Alex, many nieces, nephews, cousins, and extended family members, many of whom still reside in Greece. Maria was born December 5, 1934. In Greece, she was the eldest of two daughters and the oldest among many cousins on the island during the hardships of World War II. During the Italian and German occupation and later through the Greek Civil War, Maria helped guide and protect her family as they relocated to safer areas, including Cyprus, while their fathers served at sea assisting the Allied forces as merchant mariners. After nearly 10 years of separation, her father reunited the family and emigrated to the United States. In 1952, he purchased the New York Hotel and Cafe in Copper Hill, Tennessee, where the family settled. Maria was only 18 years old when she arrived in America and spoke no English. Unable to attend school, she learned the language through determination and with the help from her younger sister, who adapted more quickly. After working for several years at the New York Hotel and Cafe, she met her future husband, Dino. While serving in the Army, Dino had been encouraged by relatives in Greece to stop in Copper Hill on his way to Fort Benning to meet a wonderful Greek girl. They met in 1954, exchanged letters while apart, married in Copper Hill in 1957, and soon afterward moved to New York to help build Dino's businesses. Their sons, Vasily and Pete, were born in New York, where the family business prospered. Following the death of her father, and with the help of her sister Jenny and Takis, the family returned to the Copper Basin area after deciding New York City was not the ideal place to raise children during the 1970s. Maria and Dino operated the historic New York Hotel and later owned Dino's Tavern. Their businesses thrived for decades before being sold in 2010. Maria was a proud mother, devoted yaya, grandmother, and lifelong member of the Greek Orthodox Church. She deeply loved the Copper Basin community and appreciated the peaceful lifestyle and warm acceptance her family found there. Maria was known for her generosity and kindness, often helping those less fortunate. What she cherished most were Sundays, when the businesses were closed and the entire Greek family and friends gathered around the dining room table to share meals, stories, laughter, and Greek music late into the evening. Maria was an entertainer at heart, an exceptional cook, and someone who truly loved America while never forgetting her Greek roots. Visitation and funeral services will be held at Cochran McDaniel Funeral Home, Blue Ridge Chapel, on Thursday, May 14th at 11 a.m. Burial will immediately follow at Cooper Ridge Memorial Gardens. A Makaira Mercy Meal will proceed. They will announce at the services. The family would like to extend heartfelt thanks to the doctors and nurses at DiversaCare of Ducktown, as well as Amedisys Hospice, for the compassionate care they provided to Mama Maria, as they affectionately called her. The staff lovingly embraced the lively atmosphere of Maria's room, where Greek television often played loudly through her satellite dish as she laughed and enjoyed her favorite programs until the very end. Cochran McDaniel Funeral Home is honored to serve the family of Maria Boulikos, age 91.
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4: From the WKRK Forecast Center, I'm meteorologist Jennifer Naramore. Good deal of cloudiness coming our way for the rest of today. Maybe a shower or two, but not expecting a lot of rain. A light north wind in our high middle 60s to the mid 70s. Now dry out there for the overnight hours. Some patchy fog forming in our low mid 40s. Sunny as our Tuesday goes on, the high 65 to 75. We have a slim chance for showers or a thunderstorm creeping in Wednesday afternoon. And then drier weather returning as we're heading through Thursday and for Friday too.

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1: ABC News, I'm Michelle Franzen. Passengers from the U.S. taking off the Dutch cruise ship due to a hantavirus outbreak arrived in Omaha, Nebraska today, flown to a biocontainment facility to quarantine for a few days. ABC's Victor Okendo says one couple, though, was taken to Atlanta.
2: 17 Americans, one British national who lives here in the U.S. Two of them now in Atlanta. They're at Emory. They're being evaluated there at the moment. It is unclear to us why they were separated from the rest of this group.
1: The CDC says space issues in Nebraska led to sending the two passengers to Atlanta. President Trump rejected Iran's proposal for a ceasefire deal and says Iran cannot have a nuclear weapon. The president also says he will implement a federal gas tax holiday that would shave off just about 18 cents for regular and 24 cents for diesel until the Strait of Hormuz reopens. Florida fire crews working to contain a brush fire in Miami-Dade and Broward counties near Highway 27. It's burned more than 5,600 acres. This is ABC News. Officials in Laredo, Texas, working to identify six people whose bodies were found inside a sweltering rail car Sunday afternoon, and forensic experts suspect human smuggling.
3: The temperature was well into the 90s when a Union Pacific employee doing a routine check of freight cars made the discovery and called Laredo police.
4: LPD arrived at the scene very quickly along with Laredo Fire Department, and they unfortunately did confirm the fact that there were six decedents inside of the boxcar.
3: The police department's Joe Baez says five of the victims were male, one was female. The medical examiner will determine their ages, nationalities, and cause of death. Jim Ryan, ABC News, Dallas.
1: More rain expected in drought-stricken parts of the South today and in western region, including Las Vegas, Reno, and Palm Springs. It's all about the heat. New research says recess for school kids is not just fun, it's necessary. The American Academy of Pediatrics says unstructured time is crucial for academic success as well as mental, physical, and social development. Michelle Franzen, ABC News.
5: From the WKRK Forecast Center, I'm meteorologist Jennifer Naramore. Good deal of cloudiness coming our way for the rest of today. Maybe a shower or two, but not expecting a lot of rain. A light north wind at our high middle 60s to the mid 70s. Now dry out there for the overnight hours. Some patchy fog forming in our low mid 40s. Sunny as our Tuesday goes on, the high 65 to 75. We have a slim chance for showers or a thunderstorm creeping in Wednesday afternoon. And then drier weather returning as we're heading through Thursday and for Friday too.

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4: Good afternoon. You're on Party Line.
5: Hey, Donna. This is Sue, of course, 828-557-2966 or 828-835-9011. Still looking for things that come up next year, like tulips or, you know, any kind of lilies or anything. I would come dig them up. I would buy them. Also have some items for sale. I'm cleaning out my spare room that is, before Ray died, he built a big room on the side of the kitchen, and then he didn't complete that. He went ahead and built a big porch across the house. But anyway, I have in the box a cat litter box. It's made like a house. It's never been used. I have some light fixtures. I have some, I have an old chair that is, you know, a web. It's, you know, where they do the, where they do the seat, you know, with cane and stuff. And I have other stuff. I need to get rid of this. If not, I'll take it all to the thrift store. If anybody needs any of this, I'm home most of the time. They can call. If I don't answer, leave a message.
4: Okay, you said...
5: And please say... Go ahead.
4: You said light fixtures. Are they also in the box?
5: Yes.
4: And then the cat litter box looks like a house. And did you say a cane chair?
5: Heartbeat, but my cat's outside. It is beautiful. It's made like a house.
4: Uh-huh. Did you say also a cane chair?
5: I have a cane chair, and I have a lot of other stuff, like dog cages, dog beds, all kinds of stuff. And also say a prayer for Tammy and Charlie. Charlie's not doing too good. Tammy and Chastain, Alice's mother.
4: Alice's daughter?
5: Alice's daughter, she lost her mother, and, you know, Charlie's real sick. And I guess that's all. I don't know any news to report. Don't know if anybody died or anything.
4: All right.
5: I'm off from work till about June, then I go back. So I had a complete knee replacement.
4: Gotcha.
5: And would I have another one? No. Yes. And say hello to old Helen Long, the mean witch.
4: I hope she calls you.
5: Huh?
4: I hope she calls you on that.
5: Well, she calls me on that. Believe you me, we met that Alice is awake, and she had a dress on, and she looked really good.
4: Yeah. I saw her just the other day.
5: All
4: right, thank you, hon.
5: All right, bye-bye.
4: All right, looking for bulbs. Like tulips and lilies, and she'll come dig them up if you want her to. She'll pay you for them, too. Okay, for sale, the cat litter box is brand new in a box, and it looks like a house. The light fixtures are also brand new in the box. And an old cane chair and a whole bunch of other stuff. Two phone numbers for you, 557-2966, 557-2966, or 835-9011, 835-9011.

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I owe him my deepest devotion. I'm washed in his blood and I'm free. 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

Well, thanks for hanging out with me again today. I do appreciate it, and I'll be back in the morning. Good Lord willing, and the saints don't rise. Y'all stay safe. Watch out for stray raindrops.

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1: ABC News, I'm Michelle Franz, and passengers evacuated from the Dutch cruise ship arrived in the U.S. 17 Americans and one British citizen living in the U.S. taken to facilities to quarantine in that hantavirus outbreak. ABC's Jim Ryan says the majority are in Nebraska.
2: That includes one in a biocontainment unit, a bubble. The other two were taken to Atlanta's Emory University for further assessment and care. Dr. Brenda Jackson of the CDC says those testing negative and showing no symptoms might soon be able to go home.
3: We want to do this in the least restrictive way possible, that is still safe, that protects the health and safety of both the passengers and their communities.
2: For everyone who was aboard the Hondius, the next 42 days will be spent carefully watching for symptoms of hantavirus.
1: After rejecting Iran's latest proposal, President Trump now says he may temporarily lift the federal gas tax for Americans, all to help ease high gas prices. At a hearing today, Cole Allen, the suspect in the assassination attempt of President Trump at the correspondents' dinner, pleaded not guilty to all four counts. This is ABC News. A new reality series features Transportation Secretary Sean Duffy and his family. That series, called The Great American Road Trip, follows his family to American landmarks, Duffy says, to celebrate America's 250th. ABC's Jay O'Brien says Duffy is facing backlash over two sponsors of the project, Boeing and United, that he's in charge of regulating as DOT secretary.
4: At a time when gas prices are skyrocketing, the average cost of a gallon of gas exceeding $4 amid the war in Iran, Duffy's critics calling the series tone deaf. Former Transportation Secretary Pete Buttigieg slamming his successor, saying, "I love a good road trip, but this is brutally out of touch." A Trump cabinet member making a documentary about himself while regular families can't afford road trips anymore because Trump and his war put gas prices through the roof.
1: More rain expected in drought-stricken parts of the South and in parts of the West, including Las Vegas and Reno and Palm Springs. It's all about the heat today. They could see record-breaking temperatures this week. Michelle Franzen, ABC News.
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7: From the WKRK Forecast Center, I'm meteorologist Jennifer Naramore. Good deal of cloudiness coming our way for the rest of today. Maybe a shower or two, but not expecting a lot of rain. A light north wind at our high middle 60s to the mid 70s. Now dry out there for the overnight hours. Some patchy fog forming in our low mid 40s. Sunny as our Tuesday goes on, the high 65 to 75. We have a slim chance for showers or a thunderstorm creeping in Wednesday afternoon. And then drier weather returning as we're heading through Thursday and for Friday, too.

It's amazing how a good song can change the whole mood of your day. And that's what we try to do here on WKRK. Just keep the encouragement coming. That particular song for you may be coming up next.

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In Kings and Chronicles, he's sovereign. Ezra,

Hey, it's Greg Goodman. So glad you decided to spend part of your day with us. More Southern Gospel music is coming up in just a bit on WKRK Murphy.

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1: ABC News, I'm Michelle Franzen. The fragile ceasefire between the U.S. and Iran on life support, according to President Trump. He rejected the Iranian response to the U.S. one-page memo that would end the war and set up a 30-day negotiation period. The president says Iran cannot hold on to nuclear ambitions and warned that the U.S. is poised to restart hostilities.
2: It's unbelievably weak, I would say. I would call it the weakest right now. After reading the piece of garbage they sent us, I didn't even finish reading it. They said, I'm not going to waste my time reading it.
1: The president also says he would support lifting the federal gas tax temporarily to help ease surging gas prices for Americans. 16 passengers on that Dutch cruise ship hit with the hantavirus outbreak arrived in Omaha, Nebraska today to quarantine. Two others taken to Atlanta's Emory University for monitoring. The CDC says due to capacity in Nebraska. And severe storms on the march targeting parts of the South again today. This is ABC News. A Texas man accused of killing his pregnant wife and then fleeing to Italy weeks before his trial is appearing in an Italian court today. Lee Gilley denies allegations he strangled his wife Krista in their Houston home in 2004. She was 9 weeks pregnant. Here's ABC's Allison Kosick.
3: We believe that she died because of a severe condition she had.
4: His attorney spoke to our Houston station, KTRK.
3: Methemoglobinemia mirrors the symptoms of strangulation.
4: While awaiting trial, Gilley was freed on a $1 million bond. And earlier this month, authorities say he cut off his ankle monitor and flew to Milan, Italy, with fake travel documents. Italy abolished the death penalty decades ago, and a treaty prohibits Italy from sending a person back to a country that still has it.
1: Florida crews are trying to contain a brush fire in Miami-Dade and Broward counties near Highway 27. It's already burned more than 5,600 acres. I'm Michelle Franzen, ABC News.
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7: From the WKRK Forecast Center, I'm meteorologist Jennifer Nairamore. Good deal of cloudiness coming our way for the rest of today. Maybe a shower or two, but not expecting a lot of rain. A light north wind at our high middle 60s to the mid 70s. Now dry out there for the overnight hours. Some patchy fog forming in our low mid 40s. Sunny as our Tuesday goes on, the high 65 to 75. We have a slim chance for showers or a thunderstorm creeping in Wednesday afternoon. And then drier weather returning as we're heading through Thursday and for Friday too.

Hey, it's Greg Goodman. Southern gospel music has a way of reminding us that no matter what we're facing, there's always hope ahead. More great music is coming up.

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1: ABC News, I'm Michelle Franzen. Redistricting efforts continue in the wake of the Supreme Court's decision impacting the Voting Rights Act. South Carolina, now the latest state to look at redrawing maps, including the district of lone Democratic House member Jim Clyburn. ABC Washington Bureau Chief Rick Klein has more.
2: You can put voters in a new district, but you can't force them who to vote for. So if you move those voters, including in Congressman Clyburn's district, which is a majority black district in South Carolina, into other districts, the fight becomes for those other districts. Someone like Jim Clyburn, he's been elected 17 times to Congress. District has changed a number of times.
1: President Trump heads to China later this week for talks. A White House official says more than a dozen CEOs of major U.S. businesses will be joining him in Beijing. Talks, though, still likely to center around the war with Iran. It comes after the president rejected Iran's response to a ceasefire. 18 passengers evacuated from the Dutch cruise ship due to a hantavirus outbreak, now in quarantine in Nebraska and Georgia, waiting to get the all clear from health officials. This is ABC News. One of the biggest pop stars in the world is targeting Samsung in a new lawsuit.
3: Dua Lipa says Samsung is selling TVs using her image without her permission. The photo in question was taken at a music festival in 2024 and is displayed on the boxes for certain Samsung televisions. Lawyers for the three-time Grammy winner say they repeatedly asked Samsung to stop using the image, but the company was dismissive and callous. Now they're suing Samsung for infringing on Dua Lipa's copyright and trademark rights and are asking for $15 million. Mike Dubosky, ABC News.
1: Samsung says it won't comment on the ongoing litigation. New research says recess for kids in school just isn't fun. It's necessary. The American Academy of Pediatrics updated its policy, saying unstructured time is crucial for academic success as well as mental, physical, and social development. I'm Michelle Franzen, ABC News.
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6: From the WKRK Forecast Center, I'm meteorologist Jennifer Nairamore. Good deal of cloudiness coming our way for the rest of today. Maybe a shower or two, but not expecting a lot of rain. A light north wind at our high middle 60s to the mid 70s. Now dry out there for the overnight hours. Some patchy fog forming in our low mid 40s. Sunny as our Tuesday goes on, the high 65 to 75. We have a slim chance for showers or a thunderstorm creeping in Wednesday afternoon, and then drier weather returning as we're heading through Thursday and for Friday, too.
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2: ABC News, I'm Michelle Franzen. Supreme Court Justice Samuel Alito has temporarily extended an order maintaining nationwide access to the widely used abortion pill mifepristone by mail and through telehealth visits for now. ABC's Devin Dwyer has more.
3: An administrative stay is simply a timeout, a freeze of the status quo to allow the justices both to decide what they're going to do and also to write something about it, to be able to explain it to us.
2: Mifepristone has been deemed safe by federal health scientists for decades. Due to the ongoing war with Iran, President Trump says he may support lifting the federal gas tax temporarily to help with soaring gas prices at the pump. It could reduce a gallon of regular by roughly 18 cents and just over 24 cents a gallon for diesel. The president calls Iran's latest response to a ceasefire deal weak. U.S. home sales remained flat in April, a time with sales picking up for the season typically. The lagging housing market struggling due to the economic uncertainty. This is ABC News. Severe weather is targeting parts of the South today in drought-stricken regions, and extreme heat in parts of the West and mountain states are raising the risk for wildfires. ABC News meteorologist Kenton Jawecki has more.
4: Where it's also very warm in the upper Midwest, it's also combining with dry conditions on the ground and a lot of wind, and that's giving them fire weather danger, meaning that weather conditions are there and that if a fire sparks, it's going to spread rapidly. That's for parts of eastern Montana. We're talking about South Dakota, North Dakota, even through much of Nebraska, including Kearney, Nebraska. And then you're getting through northern Minnesota as well, where we have elevated fire danger there too as well today.
2: UK Prime Minister Keir Starmer facing growing calls to resign from members of his own Labour Party. It comes in the wake of local election results. Three ministers serving in his government have resigned. The Prime Minister's polling numbers down due to perceptions that the economy hasn't changed, and also amid the release of the Jeffrey Epstein files involving a U.S. ambassador appointed by Starmer. Michelle Franz in ABC News.
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7: From the WKRK Forecast Center, I'm meteorologist Jennifer Naramore. Good deal of cloudiness coming our way for the rest of today. Maybe a shower or two, but not expecting a lot of rain. A light north wind in our high middle 60s to the mid 70s. Now dry out there for the overnight hours. Some patchy fog forming in our low mid 40s. Sunny as our Tuesday goes on, the high 65 to 75. We have a slim chance for showers or a thunderstorm creeping in Wednesday afternoon. And then drier weather returning as we're heading through Thursday and for Friday too.

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Sometimes all it takes is one good song to remind you that everything's going to be all right. That's what we love about this music on WKRK.

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Hey, it's Greg Goodman. If you've been with us for a while today, thank you. And if you just found us on the dial, welcome. 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

Around here, we believe kindness still matters, and neighbors still look out for each other. That spirit is a part of the music you hear on WKRK.

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1: ABC News, I'm Michelle Franzen. Supreme Court Justice Samuel Alito putting a temporary hold on a mifepristone challenge out of Louisiana, restoring access to the abortion drug for now. ABC's Devin Dwyer has more.
2: So they've taken no position on this dispute. Last week, they put a temporary administrative stay so they could figure out whether to allow this controversial lower court ruling to take effect, which would block nationwide access to the pill by mail, telehealth, pick it up at pharmacies. And just a few moments ago, Justice Samuel Alito, who oversees the Fifth Circuit, extended that.
1: After Virginia's state Supreme Court overturned a redistricting plan last week, state Democrats now asking the Supreme Court to override that ruling. President Trump rejected Iran's response to a ceasefire deal, saying Iran continues to have nuclear ambitions. 18 passengers from that Dutch cruise ship hit with the hantavirus outbreak are back in the U.S., the majority at medical facility in Nebraska under quarantine. Two others are at Emory Hospital in Atlanta. This is ABC News. Officials in Laredo, Texas, say they are working to identify six people whose bodies were found inside a sweltering rail car Sunday afternoon. Forensics experts say this may be a case of human smuggling. The police department says five of the victims were male, one was female. A famous music site in London getting ready to open to public tours centering around the Fab Four.
3: Three Savile Row, London, is one of music's most iconic addresses. It's the headquarters of Apple Corps, in charge of the Beatles' business operations, and the Fab Four performed from the building's roof in January 1969. That turned out to be their final public performance. Next year, the public can visit the building for a seven-story exhibition, The Beatles at 3 Savile Row. It includes access to the roof. More details are coming about dates and prices. Brian Clark, ABC News.
1: On Wall Street today, stocks finishing up on the first day of the trading week, led by tech shares. Michelle Franzen, ABC News.
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6: From the WKRK Forecast Center, this is meteorologist Steve Hamilton. For the overnight hours, a few clouds, and we're in the mid-40s. And then on Tuesday, we're looking pretty good. High pressure will be over our area. Lots of sunshine and upper 70s on the high. Down to 50 and clear for Tuesday night. We have a quick little cold front moving through on Wednesday. Might bring us an afternoon shower or thunderstorm. Some sunshine, though, and we're in the upper 70s. Sunny and cooler on Thursday.

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We've got more great Southern gospel music coming right up.

0: Hey, it's Greg Goodman. So glad you decided to spend part of your day with us. More Southern Gospel music is coming up in just a bit on WKRK Murphy.
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And that's what we try to do here on WKRK. Just keep the encouragement coming. That particular song for you may be coming up next.

0: 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Faith, hope, and encouragement. That's what we're all about on WKRK.
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Southern Gospel is a part of who we are, and we're proud to share it every day on WKRK.

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1: ABC News, I'm Michelle Franz, and 18 passengers evacuated from the Dutch cruise ship due to a hantavirus outbreak. Now in quarantine in Nebraska and Georgia. The majority are in Omaha. ABC's Victor Oquendo says one person tested positive.
2: We heard the governor say that the passengers will be in an assessment phase, at least for the next few days, here inside the quarantine unit in Omaha. But as long as they are asymptomatic, they will have the option to stay here for 42 days, which is the maximum incubation period for the Andes virus, or they will be able to quarantine at home.
1: For the first time since the outbreak, HHS Secretary Robert F. Kennedy Jr. speaking out about the virus, saying the CDC has it under control. After rejecting Iran's latest proposal, President Trump says he may temporarily lift the federal gas tax for Americans to ease high gas prices. At a hearing today, Cole Allen, the suspect in the assassination attempt of President Trump, at the correspondence dinner, pleaded not guilty to all four counts. This is ABC News. Authorities in Washington state are investigating a homicide. A University of Washington student found stabbed to death Sunday night. The victim, a 19-year-old transgender woman. The killer still on the loose. Here's ABC's Trevor Ault.
3: Happened in the laundry room of an apartment complex just off the campus of the University of Washington there in Seattle. And we're hearing from at least one student there that this building, and particularly the laundry room, were considered to be secured, or at least they had steps for security where you needed a mobile app or a Bluetooth key to gain access to these rooms.
1: The American Academy of Pediatrics issuing an updated policy statement on recess. New research found recess for school kids isn't just fun, it's necessary. The Academy says unstructured time is crucial for academic success, as well as mental, physical, social development. That update follows years of shrinking recesses and worsening children's health. I'm Michelle Franzen, ABC News.
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6: From the WKRK Forecast Center, this is meteorologist Steve Hamilton. For the overnight hours, a few clouds, and we're in the mid-40s. And then on Tuesday, we're looking pretty good. High pressure will be over our area. Lots of sunshine and upper 70s on the high. Down to 50 and clear for Tuesday night. We have a quick little cold front moving through on Wednesday. Might bring us an afternoon shower or thunderstorm. Some sunshine, though, and we're in the upper 70s, sunny and cooler on Thursday.

Murphy sits right here in the corner of North Carolina, just a short drive from Georgia and Tennessee. And from here, we're sending Southern gospel music across the mountains on WKRK.

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Right here in the mountains, faith and community still mean a lot. That's what this music is all about, and that's what you'll hear on Christian Radio, WKRK.

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1: Hey, it's Greg Goodman. Nothing like a good Southern gospel song to brighten the day, and we've got plenty more coming up right here on Christian Radio, WKRK, serving the mountains of North Carolina, Georgia, and Tennessee.

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know I've heard the battle raging. Then I prayed till victory came. There've been times I really thought